0: Cantus Arcticus by Raul Tavara. That was a March 2023 performance by the Chicago Symphony Orchestra, led by Osmo Venska. Still to come, we heard the sound of majestic swans in Raul Tavara's Concerto for Birds and Orchestra. A less fortunate swan gets his say in Orff's Carmina Burana. That's next.
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1: 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I'm Alec Baldwin. Please join me for this concert featuring the New York choral artists, plus Angela Mead, Lily Pasekivi, Russell Thomas, and Eric Owens as soloists. 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
4: Liebestraum, Dreams of Love, number 3 by Franz Liszt, coming up this hour. Joanne Polk plays for us here at the piano. This is the music of American composer Amy Beach. Her prelude on an old folk tune is what this is called.

0: String Quartet No. 1 by Maddalena Laura Sirman, played there by the Allegri String Quartet.
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0: 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Daniele Gatti leads the Dresden State Orchestra in his own arrangement of a suite from Wagner's Götterdämmerung, The Twilight of the Gods. Then it's Richard Strauss's personal heroic journey in Ein Heldenleben, A Hero's Life. I'm Steve Seal. That's next time on APM's SymphonyCast.
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0: La Forêt Enchantée, The Enchanted Forest, here by the French composer Vincent Dundee with the Iceland Symphony Orchestra, conducted here by Rúmon Gamba.

0: The Liebestraum, or Dreams of Love, number 3 in A-flat by Franz Liszt, played by cellist Pablo Fernandez and pianist Julian Quentin.
1: I grew up singing in choir at school and also marching in the marching band, carrying a flag, not an instrument. I first became interested in classical music when I was a child, and my parents took me to hear Kathleen Battle at the Academy of Music in Philadelphia. It was a thrill, and I was hooked. I'm a therapist, and on my commute in the morning, I find that WWFM is really therapeutic for me. The music takes me to this very calm place and prepares me to be talking with people about those meaning of life questions. There would definitely be a huge blank spot on the radio dial or the internet if WWFM wasn't there. My name is Judith Beebe. I'm from Princeton, New Jersey, and I'm a supporter of the Classical Network.
0: This is from the American composer Ulysses Kay, and it's his Fantasy Variations, played here by the Vienna Radio Symphony Orchestra, conducted by Arthur Fagan.

0: the Fantasy Variations by the American composer Ulysses Kay. Played for us there by the Vienna Radio Symphony Orchestra, as conducted by Arthur Fagan. I'm Steve Seal. Do stay tuned.
1: 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I'm Alec Baldwin. Please join me for this concert featuring the New York choral artists, plus Angela Mead, Lily Pasekivi, Russell Thomas, and Eric Owens as soloists. Music director Alan Gilbert will conduct the New York Philharmonic this week.
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1: 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I'm Steve Seal. 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
2: This is Rêve d'enfant, Childhood Dream, by Eugène Isaiah, played here by violinist Rachel Colley-Dalba and the Bayan Symphony Orchestra, conducted by Jean-Jacques Cantoreau.

0: The piano concerto by the 20th century Estonian composer Ester Magi lived from 1922 to 2021. Ada Kosekos was the pianist there with the Estonian National Symphony Orchestra, conducted by Arvo Volmar.
1: 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I'm Alec Baldwin. Please join me for this concert featuring the New York choral artists, plus Angela Mead, Lily Pasikivi, Russell Thomas, and Eric Owens as soloists. 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

0: We could call that Violin Concerto No. 2 by Edvard Grieg. It's an orchestral version of Grieg's Sonata No. 2, arranged by violinist Henning Kreggerud and performed by him and the Tromso Chamber Orchestra.
1: Hi, this is Bill McLaughlin inviting you to come explore the world of the English composer William Walton. Young Willie had a beautiful soprano voice as a boy, and that won him a scholarship to Oxford. Walton wrote concerti for Heifetz and Piatigorsky, film scores for Laurence Olivier and John Gielgud, and music for the royal family. So come explore the world of William Walton this week on Exploring Music.
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0: highlights from Tchaikovsky's Swan Lake, performed by the Royal Philharmonic Orchestra with conductor Charles McCarris.
1: 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I'm Alec Baldwin. Please join me for this concert featuring the New York choral artists, plus Angela Mead, Lily Pasekivi, Russell Thomas, and Eric Owens as soloists. 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
1: This week on Cadenza, we'll continue our chats with uniquely American composers as we head towards our 250th anniversary. And this week, someone whose whole story and career could have only happened here. It is still quite unique. We'll chat with Kip Winger. Growing up in Denver, surrounded by music and dance of many styles, he found his niche in rock music. As a member of Alice Cooper's band, before forming his own group, being lead singer and bass player, Winger. With a nice stretch of big hits and albums and concerts, playing in front of thousands, his composing itch was not satisfied, and over these past years he has studied and worked on that. Naxos has just released the second recording available of his classical symphonic works, a violin concerto and a symphony that is autobiographical. I hope you can join me, David Ozenberg, your host, this Thursday at 3 p.m. with an encore broadcast Saturday afternoon at 4, as we'll visit with composer Kip Winger on the next Cadenza, heard exclusively here on the multi-award-winning WWFM, the Classical Network, and WWFM.org.

0: conductor Simon Rattle leading the Vienna Philharmonic with music by Richard Strauss called Metamorphosen on Music Through the Night. I'm Jalene Kahn. Thanks for joining me. It's great to have your company.
1: 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Daniele Gatti leads the Dresden State Orchestra in his own arrangement of a suite from Wagner's Götterdämmerung, The Twilight of the Gods. Then it's Richard Strauss's personal heroic journey in Ein Heldenleben, A Hero's Life. I'm Steve Seal. 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

0: Piano Sonata number 31. That's by Franz Joseph Haydn. And we heard pianist Rudolf Buchbinder on Music Through the Night. Thanks for being here to enjoy these performances with me. I'm Jalene Kahn. I hope you're doing well.
1: Next time on the New York Philharmonic This Week, we hear the Messa de Requiem by Giuseppe Verdi. I'm Alec Baldwin. Please join me for this concert featuring the New York choral artists, plus Angela Mead, Lily Pasekivi, Russell Thomas, and Eric Owens as soloists. Music director Alan Gilbert will conduct the New York Philharmonic this week.
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4: Hi, this is Bill McLaughlin inviting you to come explore the world of the English composer William Walton. Young Willie had a beautiful soprano voice as a boy, and that won him a scholarship to Oxford. 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
0: This is original music by film composer Rachel Portman. It's called Flight, and on the recording, she plays piano with violinist Cleo Gould.

0: The Berlin Philharmonic winds playing Mozart, Divertimento number 13. Whenever you're wondering about a piece of music that's playing, you can find out more with our on-air playlist. 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I'm Jalene Kahn, and it's always great to listen with you. Thanks a lot for being here.
1: 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Daniele Gatti leads the Dresden State Orchestra in his own arrangement of a suite from Wagner's Götterdämmerung, The Twilight of the Gods. Then it's Richard Strauss's personal heroic journey in Ein Heldenleben, A Hero's Life. I'm Steve Seal. 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

0: Autumn from Sicilian Vespers by Giuseppe Verdi, performed by the Slovak Radio Symphony Orchestra. I'm Jalene Kahn. It's always great to listen with you. Thanks for being here and have a great Wednesday.
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3: 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I'm Alec Baldwin. 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
4: Hi, this is Bill McLaughlin inviting you to come explore the world of the English composer William Walton. Young Willie had a beautiful soprano voice as a boy, and that won him a scholarship to Oxford. 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
5: This is the Composer's Datebook for June 24th. I'm John Burge. In wartime London, on today's date in 1943, the Fifth Symphony of Ralph Vaughan Williams premiered at a Proms concert. The composer himself conducted the London Philharmonic. Queen's Hall, the traditional home of the annual summertime Proms concerts, had been destroyed by German bombers 2 years earlier. The Proms concerts had moved into a new and larger venue, the Royal Albert Hall, where the series continues to this day. For the 1943 season, Proms concerts started earlier than usual so that concertgoers could get home before the nightly air raids. To wartime troubled London, the serene musical world of the Vaughan Williams Fifth must have seemed a real blessing. It's not a wartime symphony in the conventional sense, full of defiance and bluster, but rather an evocation and affirmation of England's musical past, blending hints of 16th century hymn tunes and modal folk melodies into symphonic form.

0: That was Prelude to Act Two from Manon Lescaut. Giacomo Puccini composed that. Ricardo Chailly with the Milan Symphony Orchestra. Coming up next, a little Shakespeare coming our way from Daniel Barenboim with the English Chamber Orchestra. Also, Brandenburg Concerto before the hour's up. 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

0: Hilary Hahn just soaring through the finale of that violin concerto by Peter Tchaikovsky. Vasily Petrenko conducted the Royal Liverpool Philharmonic Orchestra.
1: 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I'm Alec Baldwin. Please join me for this concert featuring the New York choral artists, plus Angela Mead, Lily Pasekivi, Russell Thomas, and Eric Owens as soloists. 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

0: Brandenburg Concerto No. 2, Johann Sebastian Bach composed that, and it was performed by the Dunedin Consort. I'm Kevin O'Connor. 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
2: Hi, this is Bill McLaughlin inviting you to come explore the world of the English composer William Walton. Young Willie had a beautiful soprano voice as a boy, and that won him a scholarship to Oxford. Walton wrote concerti for Heifetz and Piatigorsky, film scores for Laurence Olivier and John Gielgud, and music for the royal family. So come explore the world of William Walton this week on Exploring Music.
0: Weeknights at 7 on the Classical Network. Good morning, everyone. My name is Alice Weiss, and I'm happy to be with you as we move through a Wednesday. Beautiful Wednesday here. The rain has moved onwards. It's out, and we got our fair share of a good soaker over the past few days. But the grass and the trees, the flowers, they love it. All right, here we go with more music now. And thank you for donating to the Classical Network. It's been so nice hearing from many of you so far during this fiscal year-end membership campaign. And after this next piece of music, we'll thank some more members who have stepped up to the plate. Right now, we have the Triumphal March. This is by Glazunov on the Classical Network. Here's the Moscow Symphony Orchestra, directed by Vladimir Ziva. 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

That was music of Alexander Glazunov on the Classical Network. His Triumphal March, which really makes a wonderful and imaginative use of the Philadelphia camp meeting song known as John Brown's Body. Probably recognize the melody there. We heard the Moscow Symphony Orchestra, Vladimir Ziva, conducting here on the Classical Network. Well, thank you for tuning in today. It's nice to have you along, as always. And I'd like to thank some members who made their way to membership recently. An anonymous member from Sherwood, Oregon. Thank you very, very much for your lovely donation. We've also heard from Catherine again from Las Cruces, New Mexico. Catherine, thank you very, very much for your donation again. And we've heard from another anonymous member donating very nicely from Titusville, New Jersey. Thank you very, very much. We've also heard from a longtime member and friend of the station, Judith. Judith is in East Windsor, New Jersey, and actually dropped by yesterday to drop off her check and tell us how much she loves the station. And she listens all the time. She listens in her car, at home, wherever she can, and doesn't know what she'd do without us. But, very sweet lady, Judith. Thank you for your generous donation. And we've heard from David in Penargyl, Pennsylvania, where we have another station, 89.5. We've also heard from John in Seaside Park and from Richard in Johnson City, Tennessee. So we've got a nice showing of support most recently, and I hope you'll be the next person I can thank when you call 888-232-1212. 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Our campaign slogan, as you've probably heard, E Pluribus Unum, Magna Musica Pro Omnibus. 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We've had a great variety of folks who have done it one way or another. So consider that, and we'd love to hear from you that way as well. Five single words, which describes what you think when you hear American music, when you think of American music. 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

And a lovely work by Camille Saint-Saëns on the Classical Network is Romance, Opus 37. And our flutist there was James Galway on the Classical Network. Hope you enjoyed that. Our time now is 9:24 Eastern Time, and a thank you to Joan, who has made her way to membership once again from Manchester, New Jersey. Thank you so much, Joan. 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And so many of you have been with us for many, many years, and thanks so much. That's really been lovely to get to know you over the years. And yet others have been listening for a while and have never donated. So if that's you, please take the plunge. 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That's 888-232-1212. Some more French music now of Debussy, his Première Rhapsody. This is a work that was written for solo clarinet as a test piece for the Paris Conservatory in 1910. And Debussy didn't write a second composition in the form, but the title remains the Première Rhapsody. And the piece was also the Rhapsody composed for a clarinet and piano. But Debussy himself subsequently orchestrated the work and remarked, and I quote, "It's one of the easiest pieces on the ear I've ever written," end quote. The words of Debussy, the composer. So here it is now, the Première Rhapsody for clarinet and orchestra. James Campbell is the clarinetist with the Philharmonia Orchestra. And again, that membership number, looking forward to your donation in any amount. We need to keep that tally moving upwards towards 20,000 and beyond. But right now, we're working on this next 1,000 milepost. So love to hear from you. Thanks so much for taking the time to donate. We really appreciate it. 888-232-1212 or online at our website, wwfm.org, and click donate. Thank you very much.

0: The music of Claude Debussy on the Classical Network, his Rhapsody, Premier Rhapsody for clarinet and orchestra. And the work was originally written as a test piece at the Paris Conservatory in 1910, and later it was for solo clarinet at the time. Then Debussy made it into a work for clarinet and piano, and then ultimately orchestrated the work. And that's what we heard right now. That was the Philharmonia Orchestra, Jeffrey Simon conducting, and clarinetist James Campbell. And with that, we've come to 9:36 Eastern Time. I am joined this morning by Michael Konacki via Zoom. Michael, good morning. It's a beautiful Wednesday. Blue skies, the rain is gone, and things are looking up.
1: Well, since I've had my face buried in my computer all morning, I'll take your word for it. I have not seen what outside looks like yet.
0: Well, you know, we're very lucky here at the station because unlike many stations, we actually have a big window. One wall is all window in our on-air studio. So we can look outside every time we're on the air and actually see what's going on out there, which is nice, you know, so a little greenery goes a long way.
1: Unless they're doing yard work and they're outside with the blowers and mower outside the window, which
0: that
1: we have
0: happens,
1: had happen.
0: That happens too, but we'll take it for once in a while.
1: We are very happy to say
0: keep things
1: it's
0: nice.
1: A beautiful day, and we have gone over the $19,000 mark. So today would be a great day, because it is so beautiful, to move ahead and get over, well over 20, and maybe even get to $25,000, which would be the halfway point for this drive. So if you've been thinking about pledging, please, now is the time to do it. 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And remember, as soon as we reach the goal of 50,000, we are back to our regular programming 24/7. Well, we don't change that while we're doing Fund Drive. 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Alice?
0: We have been asking for you to think about five words that you would use to describe your impression of American music. And many of you have responded, and I wanted to read some of them to you because it's very interesting to see how many of your fellow classical music fans think of American music. Some of these words include independence, experimentation, eclecticism, vitality, Bernstein, Copland, Gershwin, Sousa, Williams, pride, grand, expansive, adventurous, rooted, creative, diversity, Dylan, transportive, emotive, true, magic, rhythmic, happy, relief, Armstrong, Sinatra, Elvis, jazz, mesmerizing, gratifying, beautiful, graceful, peaceful, Davis, Korea, and so many more. How about that? Those are just some of them that have come in, which is just great. We'd love to hear your voice there, too. 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You'll get to that that comment box about three-quarters of the way down the page. Otherwise, you can let your phone volunteer or staff member know that you have five words in mind and just let them know. They'll write it down and get it to us. We'll put it on the master list, and perhaps you'll hear them over the air as well. So the list is growing, which is just wonderful. And so think about that for a little bit. And We'd love to hear what your five words are. 888-232-1212. That's our membership line. It is always open for you, and I hope you'll take advantage of the opportunity today to make that donation so that we can get to 20.

0: 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And Michael, our list of sustaining members grows with each membership campaign that moves along. If you wouldn't mind, why don't you say a few words again? I know you've done it before, but now for our audience this morning, about the sustaining membership option.
1: Sustaining memberships, and I'm sure most of you now are very familiar with them, because they are the way to go for many nonprofits, because it's easier for both of us, really, when it comes down to it. You know you have automatic pay. Many of you do. I don't, because my mother instilled that in me, but that's me. But you have automatic payment. Bills come up each month. They get paid automatically. You don't think about it. You don't have to worry, did I pay that this month? And that's the same thing with being a sustaining member. You sign up to be a sustaining member and tell us, I would like to give you $10 a month. That's easy math for me this morning, so that's why I'm sticking with 10. $10 a month, which means that your pledge for the year would be $120, but it's taken out against a credit card or a bank account, $10 a month. So think about the coffee you might buy in the morning, or the smoothie, or whatever you stop for. How much is that? How much is that a day? And then think about that compared to listening to the classical network and $10 a month. Bet it's a lot less, but that's just me. But that happens automatically. So you don't have to worry about it. You don't have to think, oh, did I re-up? What's happening? You are totally in control of that. You tell us how much you want taken out. You can change that at any time. Are you a little bit more solvent? Well, then you can change it. You could go up to $15 a month and have a $180 pledge a year. Or if things are bad, you can take it down to $5 a month and have a $60 a year pledge. On our end, we get a report each month that says you are getting X number of dollars this month from sustaining membership. So if we have to replace, as we often do, a CD player, we have to replace some other bit of equipment, we know we have the money at hand to be able to do that. It's peace of mind for us that we know we can keep the station running at optimum levels so that you will continue to enjoy it at optimum levels. So you can see it works well for both of us. But you are totally in control. You have the say. You want to stop it. You just either go online and stop it, or call and say, I really need to stop my subscription to the station. And we say, fine, that's a hope things get better. Come back when you can. We really are not judgmental here, and we never sell your information. We're really greedy. Once we have you in the musical family, we keep you. You're stuck with us until you say no more. So that's just a way to go. We have many people doing it because it is easier. And we realize other people just really love fun drives. We have found many people who really love this. So we're happy that we can make you happy. And we will always do that, because unfortunately, we have not found another model that works. This is the only thing we can do to raise the necessary funds to be able to stay on the air. I have suggested we do bake sales, but they just look at me with that look. And I don't know why. I think a classical music bake sale would be absolutely... Yeah, I'm getting the look from Alice right now. Thank you, Alice. Good morning to you.
0: But reminds please, me of high
1: if
0: school.
1: You, if you would like to go that route, you can always call, and whoever answers the phone will happily talk you through it. Super simple. So consider that. Easy way to do it. But with pledges in any amount, whether you do them as a subscriber or you do them as a one-off pledge, we thank you. We thank you for helping us to be able to bring this music to everybody else. And also, if you have the way, the means to do it, you are also possibly giving an altruistic gift, in that we know there are many people in our area. We have many retirement communities in our local listening area. who were on people in fixed income

0: 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We're happy to have you as a part of this musical family, and we hope to keep you here for many years to come. Alice?
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0: And you no doubt recognize that music from Murder on the Orient Express, the famous waltz, music of Richard Rodney Bennett, and played there by the Hollywood Bowl Orchestra on the Classical Network.
1: Hi, this is Bill McLaughlin inviting you to come explore the world of the English composer William Walton. Young Willie had a beautiful soprano voice as a boy, and that won him a scholarship to Oxford. Walton wrote concerti for Heifetz and Piatigorsky, film scores for Laurence Olivier and John Gielgud, and music for the royal family. So come explore the world of William Walton this week on Exploring Music.
0: Weeknights at 7 on the Classical Network. All right, so now we turn to music from the Baroque on the Classical Network, a concerto for two violins, strings, and basso continuo. This is in A major by Georg Philipp Telemann, and we'll hear members of the Berlin Baroque soloists on the Classical Network. And while the music is playing, particularly if you are a Baroque fan, please give us a call, become a member, help to support all of the great music that you hear on the Classical Network each and every day. 888-232-1212. Thank you.

And a spirited, cheerful work of Telemann, a concerto in A major, for two violins and strings. We heard members of the Berlin Baroque Soloists, along with Rainer Kussmaul and Rüdiger Liebermann on the violins. Well, it's good to have your company today, and I hope you enjoyed that music of Telemann. And if you did, please give us a call at 888-232-1212. 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
1: Next time on the New York Philharmonic This Week, we hear the Messa de Requiem by Giuseppe Verdi. I'm Alec Baldwin. Please join me for this concert featuring the New York choral artists, plus Angela Mead, Lily Pasekivi, Russell Thomas, and Eric Owens as soloists. Music director Alan Gilbert will conduct the New York Philharmonic this week.
0: Wednesday evening at 8 on the Classical Network. Well, it's nice to have you along today, and we do thank you for tuning in, and thank you for your support for WWFM. My name is Alice. I'm with Michael Konecki, and he's coming in to us via Zoom today. And we're here to talk about fundraising, because this is the time of year when we let you know that our fiscal year end is upon us. June 30th is the date. So this is an annual event, happens every year during the month of June, and we're asking for your support to keep the Classical Network on the air and thriving with the very best in classical music with a donation of any amount. We've heard from Joan, who was called in from Manchester, New Jersey, and we've also heard from Barbara in Brick, New Jersey. And thank you to the both of you who made your way to membership this morning. And now it is your turn to join them in support of WWFM. E pluribus unum, magna musica pro omnibus, from many, one great music for all. One membership donation, 1,000 years of music. And your one donation brings great music and multi-award-winning programming to many. So please, that is our little theme for the campaign this time around. And as we strive to reach our fiscal year-end goals in what has been an unprecedented year of government-issued cutbacks, we're still here because so many of the members, so many of the listeners like you have stepped up with support, and we thank you very, very much. We are still dealing with the aftermath of the vote last July, the rescission vote to defund public broadcasting, that vote made by our U.S. Congress. And so public radio and TV stations have been working very hard to make up those funds, to make up the gap in funding, as we will no longer have funds coming in from the Corporation for Public Broadcasting. We used to get an annual grant, and that grant was dependent upon and based on how much money we raised locally from listeners like you. So we had to work for it, and we did, but it was great to have that extra money around to be able to pay for the programming, to bring it to you, to create it. But that is no longer. That is a thing of the past. CPB has dissolved. That was back in January, and they are no longer a part of public radio and TV. They just don't exist anymore. So we're on our own, so to speak, and we will not be getting any grant money from CPB this year or into the future. So we need to make up that money. We need to fill the gap, if you will. And I hope that you'll take a moment now, our June renewal members, our June listeners who can become a member for the first time, and those of you who can make an additional gift during this end of our fiscal year time. So the number to call to make a gift in any amount to help us out, be as generous as you can, is 888-232-1212. That's 888-232-1212. And as we celebrate our 250 years for our country of a government of the people, by the people, and for the people, we ask you to show us support once more. As I mentioned, your one donation brings great music and multi-award-winning programming to so many. So thank you in advance for taking the initiative to get in touch with us and make that donation in whatever amount is right for you. 888-232-1212. And Michael, we're pushing ahead to $20,000 in the next, say, hour or two, but we need to be there and beyond. So let's keep it rolling, everyone.
2: It's because we are growing towards the halfway point, money-wise. And it could be the halfway point. It could be two-thirds of the way, depending on how many people we get today who will support the station. 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Think about, do you have it on all day? Do you play it in the car? Is it something that's on in the background when you're in another room just to have voices and music coming out of another room? I often do that when I'm home. I'll have the station on in two or three rooms just if I'm home alone, which doesn't happen often anymore. But when I did, just to keep me company, just so I would know there's another entity out there. 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
3: 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Thanks so much.

0: And a lovely work of Robert Schumann on the Classical Network. That was his Arabesque in C major, Opus 18. Our soloist was Jonathan Biss. And with that performance of music by Schumann, we've come to 10:15 Eastern Time. So nice to have you along today. Thanks for tuning in, and thank you even more to those of you who have taken just a few minutes out of your day to call in with a show of support financially for this public radio network. We are into the final days of our fiscal calendar, and we have now just under a week to make our goal by next Tuesday, which, if you can believe, is the last day of June already, June 30th. So we need to work very hard. We're almost at $20,000, not quite though, a few hundred dollars shy of that mark, and your donation, as generously as you can make it, will make a difference, will help us to get closer to 20,000 and then move beyond to the next plateau. 888-232-1212. 888-232-1212 is the membership number. 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All right, Michael Konecki is with me via Zoom. Hello, Michael.
1: Hello, hello. And I have a really nice thank you to give you, not because it's as more special than others, but thank you to Alex. And Alex is from Bensalem, and Alex is actually somebody that my brother and I grew up with.
0: Oh my goodness.
1: On our block.
0: That's
1: at home.
0: Wonderful.
1: And he went by a different nickname, but I know him by an entirely different nickname. His mother used to call him Uchi, and I always thought that meant rotten little kid, because he was ornery when he was a kid. Now I find out it just means little brother, which is perfect, because Aww. He had an older sister, Marjorie. But Alex, thank you so much for pledging. You just sent me on a wild roller coaster ride of memories. I haven't seen him since my brother's funeral, so thank you so much. It means a great deal to me that you pledged to the station, and I hope all is well with you and your family. And it's funny, the people that we spent so much time with when we were children, and mm-hmm. just circumstances just pull us apart. But yeah, he was older than me, but he was always nice to me. He wasn't like some of my brother's other friends. there was 5 years difference in our lives.
0: Okay.
1: My brother and me. But yeah, so thank you so much. His father was this wonderful, huge bear of a man. I got a kick out of his father it was just a great deal of fun. We grew up in a good neighborhood for the most part. Some wonderful memories. Thank you, Alex. Truly appreciate that. And I hope you will join him in membership and help us to continue moving towards that $20,000 mark. 888-232-1212. 888-232-1212. 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Alice?
0: All right. Thank you, Michael. Yes, some good memories there for you. That's lovely. Thank you, Alex. We're going to move on to music of Rossini now for his Prelude theme and variations. Hermann Baumann is the horn player with Leonard Hockinson at the piano. So a little bit of Rossini to get you going in the morning here. 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

Music of Rossini on the Classical Network, a prelude, theme, and variations for horn and piano. We heard hornist Hermann Baumann with pianist Leonard Hawkinson on the Classical Network. And that music of Rossini brings us to 10:32 Eastern Time. Nice to have you along today. Thank you for tuning in to the Classical Network. 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We're nearly at $20,000, a few hundred dollars away from that mark. So perhaps we can do that with get up to $20,000 with three or four of you donating to the Classical Network, maybe five. So please give us a call now. And if you know that you're someone who typically renews during the month of June, well, here we are again. So please give us a call now so that we can include you in the tally as we move towards $50,000 by June 30th, which is coming up fast. So we need your help right now at 888-232-1212. As you may have heard, we are no longer receiving the annual grant from the Corporation for Public Broadcasting. It was last July that Congress decided to defund public broadcasting, radio, and TV. And since then, the Corporation for Public Broadcasting has dissolved. So there are no more funds coming from the organization. It doesn't exist anymore. We had enjoyed many years of a wonderful grant, an annual grant, which was based on the money that we raised locally from listeners like you. So we did have to work for it, but we got a nice slice of the pie, so to speak, each year. And it helped us out with programming expenses, which was fabulous, so that we could bring you all the wonderful programming you enjoy and be creative and innovative with the programming. With our specialty shows, you just can't hear anywhere else. So we are proud of what we have here. It's been because of listeners like you that we've been able to maintain the level of programming that you enjoy, that you look forward to each and every day. So we've been here since 1982. Can you believe it? Yep, that's right. A long time. And many of you have been with us since day one. Others of you have joined along the way. And we've had a wonderful journey together, exploring wonderful classical music and so much more here at the Classical Network. It's just a parade of great artistry anytime you tune in. So please let us know you're ready to join again as a renewing member or as a brand new member or as someone who can make an additional gift. Those are always welcome. 888-232-1212.
That's 888-232-1212. We are $825 away from $20,000. Can you help us out? 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Another person can chip in $300. Somebody else $75. So before you know it, we'll be at $20,000 and beyond. So please do what you can right now, won't you? 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We have now the Ruy Blas Overture, Opus 95 of Mendelssohn, composed in March of 1839. 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

0: 51, and a performance by pianists Rico Gulda and Christopher Hinterhuber on the Classical Network. I hope you enjoyed that delightful and lyrical piece by the great Schubert. We have some Respighi coming up next, and then lots of other goodies to follow. My name is Alice. I am with Michael Kanacki, who is joining us via Zoom today. And Michael, we've heard from some wonderful listeners throughout the course of this campaign, and I'm sure still more who will be calling us shortly at 888-232-1212. And it's always fun to welcome back people, listeners, members who have been with us for many years or just a few years, and welcome them back with lovely renewal memberships. And it's still nice to welcome brand new people to the fold who have never been a member but have been listening for a while quietly in the background. And we ask you now to step forward and hop over to the side of the fence for membership and join your fellow WWFM members with some support of your own in any amount. 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We accept donations in all amounts. So that's a good thing. And everyone is included. And we thank you for donating at 888-232-1212. And hello again, Michael. Thank you for joining us this morning via Zoom. Always good to have you as a, as we call, a pitch partner here. So, hi.
1: Hello. I'm looking at you. I'm happy to be back. Mm-hmm. Just trying to get some things done around the house, get my programming in for this weekend so that people have the opera and the dress circle. And just, it's amazing how many things have to be done during the day. And if we are there with you to make those things mm-hmm. easier for you while you're doing them, let us know with a pledge of support if we're able to help you in any way, shape, or form. Because we love just being there with you. We don't mind that we're relegated to the background for background music. We are happy that we can offer you that 24 hours a day. Don't forget, when WWFM started, we finished programming at midnight. That was the end of the day, and I believe it started again at 7. We had no overnight at that point. And it was interesting. When we first went to 24 hours, people were very pleased because finally, mm-hmm. for those people who were night owls, had to work through the night or couldn't sleep, we were there to help them. So if that's something we offer you, please let us know with your pledge of support. We're now just around $270 away from going over 21,000. Well, hitting 21,000. 271 would put us over 21,000. If you can help us do that, that would be absolutely phenomenal. And I just wanted to take a second, Alice, to thank Alex from Ben Salem again.
0: Yes.
1: Since he called back with another pledge. And it's easy for me to be nice to you, Alex, because you were one of my brother's friends who never minded his little brother tagging along. There was 5 years difference between us. And I said, I have incredibly fond memories of some of the warped things we used to do as kids. And I hoped that everything is well with you and your family. And thank you again. That meant a great deal to me. I truly appreciate it. As well, everybody who has pledged means a great deal. George, who joined us before Alex from Palms River, from Allentown, Pennsylvania, Christine, and another anonymous pledge from Yardley, from Whitehall, Pennsylvania, some of my old stopping grounds, the Whitehall Mall. Thank you to Antoine, a name that very familiar to us. Thank you so much for joining us. If you would like to join them in membership and help us to continue moving along, we are now within $4,000 of hitting the midway money mark of this drive. So everything we can keep doing to get to that point will help us get to that midpoint, and then psychologically, and it just seems with movement, it goes much faster from there, and we can wrap this drive up. $50,000 is the total we're looking for. 888-232-1212, 888-232-1212, or online at wwfm.org. 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Super simple. And you can help us get over this $21,000 hump. Wait, is today hump day?
0: It is.
1: What is it? Today's Wednesday. Okay. Get us over the hump for hump day.
0: Okay, I like it. And movement is a good word, Michael. That's the name of the game for just about any fundraising campaign. Movement. Movement all the way around, from those of us here at the station and from you listening wherever you may be, to help move that tally along, keep it moving upwards so we can be successful once again with a fundraising campaign. This is our fiscal year-end campaign, and that's why we're talking to you now, to let you know that we need your support more than ever. We need community support more than ever. It is so important now that we will no longer be receiving our annual grant from the Corporation for Public Broadcasting, because it is a thing of the past. The corporation has dissolved, as there is no more money coming in for the corporation to distribute to public radio and television stations. So the rescission vote last July really hit stations hard, and we will be, we're making up the gap. 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And Michael, we've got a new app that we unveiled not too long ago. And it's really wonderful. And some of our listeners have written back to us via the app to say how wonderful it is. And thank you. So we're happy to offer that as another way people can stay in touch with us.
1: It is super simple to download from either the Play Store or from the other one.
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1: 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It's super simple. 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The logo for it is a black square with a red cello on it. Easy to find. It takes moments. Really, it was a short download. I was surprised how fast, even with my older phone, that downloaded. And it's right there ready for you. You can stream from it. You can donate from it. You get some of the information about what's playing. And it's all there for you. And it's easy. It's an easy app to use. It's nicely put together. It's simple to find things. So we hope you'll avail yourself of that, because then really you can take the station with you wherever you go. 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So consider doing that, downloading that. But whatever you do, please join us in membership. 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
1: 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I'm Alec Baldwin. Please join me for this concert featuring the New York choral artists, plus Angela Mead, Lily Pasekivi, Russell Thomas, and Eric Owens as soloists. 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
2: Hi, this is Bill McLaughlin inviting you to come explore the world of the English composer William Walton. Young Willie had a beautiful soprano voice as a boy, and that won him a scholarship to Oxford. 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
0: And our time now is 12 noon Eastern Time. Thank you for tuning in. It's nice to have you with us once again. And we'll turn now to music of Ottorino Respighi here on the Classical Network, known for his Roman trilogy and the Botticelli pictures, and the Suite in G Major for strings and organ. We'll hear the prelude in a performance by the Philharmonia Orchestra, Jeffrey Simon conducting. And as you enjoy the music of Respighi, we'd enjoy hearing from you as we move ahead to $21,000. And we need just 261 to get there. Can you help us out? 888-232-1212. Thanks for your support.

0: And that was music of Ottorino Respighi, which I think of very much with a nod to the music of Bach, with same sort of sound world as some of the Bach toccatas. And that was the prelude from the suite in G major for strings and organ by Respighi. The string players from the Philharmonia Orchestra were joined by Leslie Pearson on the organ, and he has become a very fine organist and also a composer, and he is a very much a virtuoso on stringed instruments, I should say, really keyboard instruments. They're stringed instruments in their own right. Organ, harpsichord, piano, celesta, and has been with the Philharmonia Orchestra for many years. So here it is now, or well, there it was, the prelude from the suite in G for strings and organ of Respighi. Hope you enjoyed that, Jeffrey Simon conducting. And you're with the Classical Network, WWFM. And WWFM.org if you are streaming and hearing us that way. So good to have you along today. Thank you for tuning in. And as we strive to reach the end of our fiscal year-end goal in what has been an unprecedented year of government-issued cutbacks, we're still here because so many members of the Classical Network have stepped up to the plate with support at various levels. So if you are taking a midday break right now, perhaps enjoying some lunch, well, I leave a little extra time to make that membership donation before you get back to your work for the afternoon. It'll take just a few minutes of your time to renew your membership by phone or become a new member or even make an additional gift. And we are getting very, very close, Michael, as you know, to, as you can see, to $21,000.
1: Yes, $261 will put us over the $21,000 mark. So we can start counting down at 25. We could start now, but it's always much nicer when you get, it's like a roller coaster. You get to the top of that first hill.
0: Right.
1: And then you go down and just pick up speed. And that's always the case. And it is so reassuring, refreshing, and just a wonderful feeling to bring these drives to positive closes. And we hope that you will help us do that. We realize these are uncertain times, but truly, we need your help to stay here so that we can be here for you no matter what. 888-232-1212 is the number to call. 888-232-1212 or online at WWFM.org. 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
0: All right, we're going to turn now to music of Jaromir Weinberger for music from the popular folk opera Schwanda the Bagpiper, the famous Polka and Fugue, with the Cincinnati Pops Orchestra, directed by Erich Kunzel. And as you enjoy the music, please do give us that call at 888-232-1212. Thanks for your support.

0: And that was the famous music from the popular folk opera Schwanda the Bagpiper, the music of Weinberger, and you heard the polka and fugue in a performance by the Cincinnati Pops Orchestra, directed by Eric Kunzel. And good afternoon to you. It's nice to have your company. It's now 12:16. My name is Alice. I'm joined by Michael Konacki via Zoom today. And Michael, a wonderful piece of music as always. It's just one of many great works that we hear here on the Classical Network, whether it's music from an opera, a ballet, a symphony, a concerto, chamber music, solo music, choral music, you name it, we've got it. Something for everyone here at the Classical Network. And that's the reason so many of you tune in and look forward to hearing what's going to be on the air on any given day. So we're here for you with great music each day on this award-winning station, and we're proud of what we have, and it's because of listeners like you who have supported this public radio network financially over the years. We've been here since 1982. Hard to believe, but yes, and we've had some great musical moments together. I like to say some goosebump moments of just spectacular times listening to music, whether it be one of our local concerts or a concert from somewhere in Europe or somewhere else in the United States. That we've got lots of concert programming, local programming, and programming that really speaks to the wealth of classical music that is available to enjoy. And we're happy to bring you a good deal of it over the course of time. 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
1: Speaking of international, which you just were, we are now into our international opera series that we bring to you. So far, we've had operas from the Vienna State Opera. Yep. This week is from La Scala. Next week is the Paris Opera. And we have many other international opera houses where you will hear operatic performances, if you like opera, that were done within the past 12 months. Mm-hmm. These are all new performances, new singers. Well, there are some very familiar singers, too, but you get to hear what's happening in opera around the world, and we're very thrilled to be bringing you that this week. If you're a fan of Shostakovich, we've got the incredible rumbly Lady Macbeth of Mtsensk, which is just a wild opera. We had the opportunity to see that in London some years ago that just blew us away. The noise of, or the sound, actually, noise barrier that he is able to construct in that, I hope that comes through your radio on this. But if that's something you like, that's another thing we offer you. Sunday afternoons, you can sit back. And as always, if I have the time, I will bring you a symphony, bring you a larger vocal piece. I will bring you something that you don't always get to hear in the constraints of a regular radio programming day. So, for instance, this week you'll be hearing Shostakovich's Symphony No. 8. Following in its entirety. So if that's something you like, please let us know with your pledge of support, and you can join Nancy, who just joined us from Lawrenceville. Thank you so very much, Nancy. We appreciate you joining us in membership and helping us move along. We are now inching closer to that $21,000 mark. Next three pledges of $100 will put us well over, and we can move on to that next tableau. Tableau? No. What word was I looking for?
0: Plateau,
1: maybe. Yes. Well, I had kind of the same letters in there. Right. My mind just picked a word. I'm going to pick a word here, and let's see if we make, well, hey, the way English is being co-opted and changed, if I want to say it's a tableau, it's a tableau. It's a nice, big, tall tableau we're getting over here. 888-232-1212, 888-232-1212, or online at wwfm.org. 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
0: Yes, that's a tricky thing to do. But our membership tracker is telling me that we need $161 to get to 21,000. Can you help us out at 888-232-1212? That's all. So you can pick up that amount yourself, $161, or maybe we'll divide that up into donations from 2 to 3 people. So let's get that job done together so we can go over that next plateau, whatever you want to call it, milestone, milepost, mile marker, whatever. You know what I mean. Yes. At 888-232-1212. It'll take just a few minutes to make your donation, either as a renewal or a brand new member or an additional gift. All of those are welcome. So we know that many of you are up for renewal during the month of June, and many of you have already responded, which is lovely. Thank you. But still others haven't had a chance. So this is the last week of June. Hard to believe, but yes, here we are. The final week of June. It is the final week of our fiscal year. So this is an important fundraising campaign to raise the dollars that it's going to take us to move through the next few months and the year to come. So your donation will be greatly appreciated in any amount here towards the Classical Network. 888-232-1212. Michael, we have a neat little thing going on this campaign, which is asking our listeners for five words to describe American music.
1: And we are hoping that they will let us know what American music basically means to you. And we're going to be looking at this at the end to be building a picture of some of the things that you have thought. And it's interesting, some of the words we're getting, things like pluralism, graceful, gratifying, mesmerizing, diversity, rooted, adventurous, expansive. We've got people's names, Bernstein, Copeland. Several people have said Gershwin, Sousa. We have some jazz coming in, Davis, Correa, Blakey. And it's just interesting so far. And what it is doing is not only painting a picture of American music and American classical music, but it's also painting a picture of our audience and the diversity that makes up our audience. We know we have many people with diverse tastes and likes, and we do try to make sure that we encompass that when we bring you the music over these airwaves. We hope that means something to you. 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Alice?
0: Okay, moving on now to music of Tchaikovsky on the Classical Network. This is the lovely waltz from the Serenade for String Orchestra, the Philadelphia Orchestra here conducted by Eugene Ormandy. 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

0: Beautiful work by Tchaikovsky. That was the waltz from the Serenade for String Orchestra and a performance by the Philadelphia Orchestra directed by Eugene Ormandy here on the Classical Network.
1: E Pluribus Unum, Magna Musica Pro Omnibus. 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
0: Turning now to some music of Antonio Vivaldi, and this is an arrangement of a concerto originally for flute and two violins, but here we have an arrangement for guitar, string orchestra, and bassoon. The guitarist is Angel Romero, the bassoonist Graham Sheen, and they play with the Academy of St. Martin in the Fields in this music of Antonio Vivaldi here on the Classical Network and at WWFM.org. 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Thank you.

0: That was music of Antonio Vivaldi on the Classical Network, a concerto originally for flute and two violins, but reworked for music for the guitar, string orchestra, and bassoon. We heard Angel Romero on the guitar, along with bassoonist Graham Sheen and members of the Academy of St. Martin in the Fields. That brings us to 12:37. If you're on your lunch break and need to be mindful of the clock ticking along, as are we during this final week of June, as we get nearer and nearer to the last day of this fiscal year on June 30th. 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And Michael Konecki is with me this afternoon. Hi, Michael.
1: Hello. And I have another thank you. I'm happy to say thank you for a generous donation from Lou from Doylestown, Pennsylvania. Thank you so very much. Mm-hmm. And that puts us over 21,000. So guess what? We're heading towards 22 now. We are making good strides. We hope to continue to go. And it would be absolutely phenomenal if we could get to that as close to possible to 25,000 by the end of day today. Because that is the halfway mark, the point of no return for this drive. And then we can start counting down when things seem to get much easier. So if you would like to join people who have called today, George, Alex, an anonymous pledge, Nancy, and Lou, please do join us in membership and help keep this going. 888-232-1212, 888-232-1212, or online, go to wwfm.org, click on donate in the upper right-hand corner, and help us to continue this forward momentum. Alice?
0: Okay, so we have a neat little thing going on here, and given that we are all gearing up to celebrate America's 250th, we are asking you to think about American music and what it means to you in terms of five single words, or four, or three, or six, whatever you want. 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And Michael, we've received some interesting words to describe American music. That's all over the place. So that's wonderful. Yeah.
1: And it's interesting when you look at the composers, people are... and we have one or two performers, but composers like Dylan, Copland, Gershwin, Sousa, Ferdy Groffet made the list. And of course, without Ferdy Groffet, we probably would not have the Rhapsody in Blue, since he took it all down because Gershwin hadn't finished writing it. Mm-hmm. I'm sure Iowa was really upset with George that day. But then we've also had some jazz artists in here too, like Coltrane and Davis and Blakey and Coleman. And it's just interesting so far, the diversity of your ideas. And we're hoping to get more people to give us five words that really, when you think of American classical or American music, what does it mean to you? What do you feel? We have eclecticism and irreverence, all parts of the American experience. So we're hoping that we can paint a picture with these words, and with your help we can. So when you make your pledge, you can go, if you're online, you can go to the comment section and just put your five words there. Or if you're talking to one of our volunteers or staff members, you can just say you would love to give us five words you have come up with that means American classical music to you. 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Alice?
0: Okay, that is for sure. 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

0: The music of Louis Spohr on the Classical Network, the minuet from his Piano Trio No. 4, Opus 133. We heard a performance by the New Munich Piano Trio. Hope you enjoyed that music by the very much admired Louis Spohr during his lifetime. Born in 1784, he lived until 1859, and he was an all-around musician on every front, and a very fine one during his time. And fortunately, we've got his music to remember him by. All right, we are moving right along with membership, and we've gone over the top of $21,000 and now on to $22,000. And I hope you'll be part of this section of our membership campaign, the middle of the campaign now going on, and we're getting close to the end. 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Michael.
1: Yes, it's always wonderful to see how fast we can get to our next mini goal and to the ultimate goal. And once again, $50,000 is the goal for this drive, our fiscal year end, to help close up the books for this year and set us in good stead for the beginning of the next fiscal year so we can continue to bring you all of the things you love about the Classical Network. And we have an anonymous pledge that just came in. And that comes, I believe, was from Manchester, New Jersey, if I'm not mistaken. Yes, thank you to this pledge. We truly appreciate you joining us and helping us move further. Now we're about $860 away. $860 to get over the $22,000 mark. So that can be 9 people pledging 100, 18 people pledging 50, any amounts will help us continue to move forward and get closer to that sometimes seemingly elusive middle point of the drive. Necessary funds, we must raise this money, and we only have until next Tuesday, less than a week, at midnight, because we can't accept funds for this fiscal year and next fiscal year. Of course, we can accept funds, but it will have to go on next year's tab. But this year, we need to get these funds in by Tuesday night at midnight, the 30th of June. If you can help us, that would be phenomenal. 888-232-1212, 888-232-1212, or online at WWFM.org. 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
0: And some Mozart.

0: And the music of Mozart on the Classical Network, the rondo, the finale from very famous work, Eine kleine Nachtmusik in G major, a little night music. A wonderful suite there. And we heard the Orpheus Chamber Orchestra in that famous music by the great Mozart. So nice to have you along today. Thank you for tuning in. And in just a little bit, we'll be turning to music from the Strauss family. So stay with us for that and much more. The Classical Network is heard on translators W224AU Allentown, Pennsylvania, 92.7, W226AA Easton, Pennsylvania, 93.1, W245AC Harmony Township, New Jersey, 96.9, and on K216FW Steamboat Springs, Colorado, on 91.1. 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

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And the time now is 1 o'clock Eastern Time. Thank you for joining us this afternoon. I hope your day is going well. We'll turn next to music from the Strauss family for the Acceleration Waltz, Opus 234 of Johann Strauss Jr. This is the Vienna Philharmonic, directed by Willy Buzkowski on the Classical Network. Enjoy.

0: And on the Classical Network, we've just heard music of Johann Strauss Jr., his Accelerations Waltz, and a performance by the Vienna Philharmonic, directed by Willy Boskovsky.
1: From many, one. Great music for all. E pluribus unum. Magna musica pro omnibus.
0: And a thank you to that wonderful voice belonging to one of our supporters. And you too can be heard over the air with the words of our campaign slogan, E pluribus unum, magna musica pro omnibus. From many, one. Great music for all. You can do that by recording it on your cell phone and sending it to us, and you'll find instructions on how to do that by reaching our homepage at wwfm.org, and you'll find two blue boxes in the top half of the page. Well, the one that's a deeper blue, it's got a link with instructions on how you can join and have your voice heard with our campaign slogan. 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
0: Okay, thank you, Michael. And now we have a little music from Mark Twain's America. And this is Jacqueline Schwab at the piano. Enjoy.

0: And that was a little medley, including Beautiful River and, of course, Battle Hymn of the Republic. And our soloist was Jacqueline Schwab at the piano for some music from Mark Twain's America, Portrait in Music. Nice to have you with us today here at the Classical Network. And we've taken some lovely donations of support, but we haven't taken yours. So I know you're busy, but if you can take just 2 or 3 minutes out of your afternoon, we will be grateful to have heard from you with a donation in any amount for our fiscal year-end campaign. I'm with Michael Konecki, and we are so close, Michael, to the next plateau, which is $22,000, just a few hundred dollars away, and that could be done easily with one donation or perhaps two, three, four donations, and we'll be at the $22,000 mark and moving beyond, which is what we need to do. Keep that momentum going. Keep that forward motion going in the course of a membership campaign. We're in the middle of the final part of the campaign, the final week, and the campaign ends on June 30th, the fiscal year end. So we have some money to raise between now and then, and that's why your help is vitally important. More than ever, we're looking for community support. 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So won't you do what you can right now by giving us a call at 888-232-1212. That's 888-232-1212. If you became inspired upon hearing that last little medley that I played for you, A Beautiful River and the Battle Hymn of the Republic, why, think about five words that you can, that come to your mind to describe American music. And many of our listeners have sent in their five words, and we're asking you to do the same if you are up for it. 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And we've had many of them, Michael, and they're all interesting. Some people have descriptive words. Others have offered names of famous performers and composers. So it's been a real variety of words that help to exemplify and describe American music. And you can do that by putting them in the comment box when you make your donation online at WWFM.org. Or you can go to that homepage at the same address, click on the link in the second blue box, first half, upper half of the homepage, and that'll take you to a page with information on how to send the five words and how to add your voice with E Pluribus Unum, Magna Musica Pro Omnibus. And you can record that, send it to us, and we'll get you on the air as well, like you've heard so many others so far. So, Michael, we're trying to make this fun with a couple of new ideas thrown into the mix while we all raise money to keep this station on the air.
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0: Okay, a little chamber music now by the great Mozart. The final movement from his Hunt Quartet. the quartet in B flat major, Herkel Listing 458. And here's a performance by the Amadeus Quartet. And once again, a reminder that membership number is yours for the taking. 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

And that was the music from the Hunt Quartet by Mozart, the finale. The quartet in B-flat major, Kirkel Listing 458, and a performance by the acclaimed Amadeus Quartet. And that brings us to 127 Eastern Time. Make that 128. Good to have you along today here at the Classical Network. Turning next to some music for the organ, the music here of J.S. Bach. Going to hear a prelude in G major, played by Michael Murray on the Baccarat organ of St. Andreas Church in Heidelheim. So here it is now, Michael Murray at the organ on the Classical Network, and thank you for your support at 888-232-1212. Thanks so much.

0: The music of J.S. Bach on the Classical Network, and that was a prelude in G major, BWV 541, played by Michael Murray on the Baccarat organ at St. Andreas Church in Heidelheim. And with that music, we have come to 1:32 Eastern Time here at the Classical Network. There's more Bach ahead, so stay with us if you are a Bach fan, as many of you are. 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Whenever you need your daily dose of classical music, you can tune in at any time and hear some great tunes on the air, compliments of your member dollars here at WWFM. 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And we will be looking forward to welcoming you to membership as soon as you can do that. I'm with Michael Konecki right now. And Michael, we've seen some wonderful activity. It's been a little slow in the past hour or so, so we really do need to kick up the pace and have some good forward momentum here in the next few minutes.
1: Please, if you don't mind, we are still looking to get over the $22,000 mark. We are hoping we'll be able to get there. Alice and I will be with you until 2, and we would like to get as close as we can by the time we leave. Once again, these are necessary funds. These are the funds we need to close out this fiscal year in a positive light, the 2025-2026 fiscal year, so that we can move into 26-27 in good stead. It's always nice to start on a good, strong foot, and that is what we're hoping to do. 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
0: Okay, thank you, Michael, and we'll check in with you again after this selection. 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

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Well, Michael, we know we have a lot of Bach fans in our audience, and certainly one of the great composers of all time, and we're happy to bring you your Bach and so much more in the course of weeks and months here at the Classical Network. 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And Michael, we're just $621 away from $22,000. So we could do that quite easily with one generous donation, or perhaps more like two or three donations coming in right now. Let's get that job done together, shall we? 888-232-1212.

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Thank you to Nancy, who joined us from Lawrenceville, from Doylestown, Lou, and most recently William, who also joined us from Lawrenceville. 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

0: 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Alice?
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All right, so that was a lot of fun here at the Classical Network. Walking the Dog from the film Shall We Dance. The music of Gershwin on the Classical Network with the Cincinnati Pops, Eric Kunzel conducting. That brings us to 6 minutes before 2 o'clock Eastern Time, and David Ozenberg will be taking over at the top of the hour with more great music for you as the afternoon rolls along. So stay with us for all that David will be bringing you. And in the meantime, don't forget to make that call. We've been telling you all morning long, now in the afternoon, the number is 888-232-1212. E pluribus unum, magna musica pro omnibus, from many, one, great music for all. 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And we are just around $500 away from $22,000. 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All righty. Thank you so much for your support. Stay tuned for David Ozenberg coming up next on the other side of this piece. And for the final work this hour, we have a bit of Johann Strauss, the Thunder and Lightning Polka. Here it is, and do enjoy on the Classical Network, and thank you for supporting us by calling 888-232-1212. Have a great afternoon.

0: Next time on the New York Philharmonic This Week, we hear the Messa de Requiem by Giuseppe Verdi. I'm Alec Baldwin. Please join me for this concert featuring the New York choral artists, plus Angela Mead, Lily Pasekivi, Russell Thomas, and Eric Owens as soloists. 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
2: I started listening to WWFM many years ago. I was visiting a friend, and in his apartment, he had a very nice white mug with the WWFM logo on it. And we got just talking about it, and I realized that he had some nice music on in the background. And I realized that I really liked that classical music station. Classical music has been around a lot longer than any other genre of music, from rock, pop, roaring 20s. And it's going to be around a long time. It's necessary for us to make sure that the young people today continuously hear this music, that they don't lose it either. It's classical, and I think it defines the word classical. My name is Mary Deal. I live in Hillsborough, New Jersey. I've been a member of WWFM for many, many years, and I certainly hope that you all will come forward and support classical radio as well.

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0: Very good afternoon to all of you on this just drop-dead gorgeous day outside. I am David Ozenberg, coming to you live from our studios on a very, very quiet and deserted campus of Mercer County Community College in West Windsor, New Jersey. I am not normally with you on Wednesdays, but these are special days. These are the final days and the final hours of our 2026 end of fiscal campaign. We actually only have 5 days, even though there's we're under a week left in June. We'll only be with you today, tomorrow, Friday, Monday, Tuesday. Of course, if we reach our goal before then, this campaign ends. Our goal is $50,000, and right now, we sit a little bit over $500 away from crossing the $22,000 mark, still not at the halfway point. And we are hoping to hear from you this afternoon on this new day. You can sing a new song, and that's just what we heard, a setting of the famous hymn, Sing it dem Herrn, sing to the Lord a new song, as performed by the Concordia Choir by Rene Clausen up in the Midwest. Music of the German organist, choral conductor, teacher, and composer Hugo Dissler. Mr. Dissler was born in Nuremberg on this date in 1908. He attended the Leipzig Conservatory. He got a job in Lübeck. And then in the 30s, he did join the Nazi party. He had to keep his job. But none of this sat well with him. And when he started to see, once the war broke out, loss of his friends, loss of his isolation, his disagreement with what was going on, he decided he would end his life, and he did by suicide in 1942 at the age of just 34. He's mostly known for his choral music. We're going to hear a little instrumental music from him in a second. Let me bounce back to our campaign before we get back to music of Hugo Dissler, as short-lived as he was. This campaign is our end of fiscal campaign, and as we've been telling you, this past fiscal year was unlike any we have had at the Classical Network. It began last July when Congress defunded public media, which kind of blew holes in everybody's budget. It did ours. You stepped up in the fall and got us back level, which was amazing. But we need now to move forward, and to move forward, we need to make our goal in this end of fiscal campaign. We can surely take your donations on July 1st or July 4th if you're celebrating, or August or September, but they don't count towards this fiscal year. And the optics of making this fiscal year, despite the unwanted action which happened earlier to public media and to, including us, the optics of overcoming that and being successful and having a good year despite, that's what is kind of at stake here. If we can make our goal of $50,000, we can say we were successful this year, despite everything. So we'd love to hear from you. 1-888-232-1212 is you can call and make that donation. You can go online at wwfm.org. And as you have probably heard, we were trying to tie in a lot of different themes that have happened over this year to us and to us as Americans as well. And we decided also to look ahead towards our 250th, which is coming up in a few days. And we came up with a slogan. It's like a two-part slogan. And we decided to put it in Latin, which I'll explain in a second, and English. The Latin, because the first part of the segment was very common and very wanted phrase by those guys in Philadelphia in 1776 who drafted not only the Declaration of Independence, but then the really earth-shattering Constitution, where this would be a government of the people, by the people, for the people. And they liked the phrase, e pluribus unum, from many, one, coming together as one country, or in this case, one membership, one body. And so that's the first part of our phrase, e pluribus unum. To tie it into what we do here, we added magna musica pro omnibus, great music, magna musica pro omnibus, for all. The great music, of course, as I said yesterday, is subjective. What you think is great music, I may not think is so great. What I think is great music, you might say, it's okay. That's all right. Great music is simply subjective, but there's a body of great music. Some of it we lump under the title of classical music, but by great composers, it will never go away. Beethoven's music will always be heard long after all of us have who are listening and here will have been on earth. But the great music, but the last part, pro omnibus for all, meaning the access to this great music, being able to hear this great music. That's what we want to be here. We want to bring you great recordings, but we also want to bring you great live performances of music that happen right in our area by the world-class organizations and musicians and ensembles, which we do, which we've won awards for. So for all, the opportunity to hear great music. You can hear it here in the Classical Network, but maybe someone who's never heard it, just as our testimonial just said, she heard music, this is great music. That's the opportunity to keep it there. So many classical music stations have disappeared over the last years. So many. The opportunity to hear great music for all. And then that all becomes from many one. And that's our phrase. E pluribus unum magna musica pro omnibus, from many one, great music for all.
1: 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E pluribus unum. Magna musica pro omnibus.
0: And we don't want just our voices saying that. We want many voices saying that. So we're asking you to take a moment out. It's only seconds long to say this. And record it. Record it on your phone or any device you have. And then send it to us. Send it to info@wwfm.org. And we'd like to include your voice with the many voices you've heard over these days. And they're going to get more and more as we go, to be part of what we're doing here and have your voice included. No name, you don't have to identify yourself, nothing. Just read our slogan. You can go to our home webpage. There's a big blue box. Click the little red box on that and it'll give you instructions. There's even a little primer I recorded with the Latin. You don't have to do the Latin. If you want to really go for it, go for the Latin. But you don't have to. You can just do the English. But we want your voice in the mix so that from many we have one and we can provide great music for all. You can do that at wwfm.org, where, of course, the main reason you're going there is to make that donation, or you can call, and we can work it through that way. We want to thank Doug from across the river in Doylestown and Shelley from Skillman for their support of the multi-award-winning Classical Network. Okay, back to Hugo Dissler. We heard his setting of Sing It, Dame Herren, Sing to the Lord a New Song. He did write some instrumental music in his life, and he favored an instrument which was kind of coming back into favor in the first part of the 20th century. Then we're going to hear the first movement here of his chamber concerto for harpsichord and 11 solo instruments.

The conductor, and harpsichordist Martin Hasselbach with the Vienna Academy, the first movement of the Chamber Concerto for Harpsichord and 11 Instruments from 1930 by the German organist and conductor and composer Hugo Dissler, who was born in the state in 1908 and died by his own hand at the age of 37 in 1942. David Ozenberg here with you on a Wednesday afternoon. I know it's glorious outside, but if you're going to go outside, take us with you as best you can. You can now listen to us on the WWFM app. You can download that, and we can go everywhere with you. And keep the music going, but also keep the music right by your side, right by your ears. And we look for you to then take the next step and make that donation in membership to support the multi-award-winning programming that you hear here on the Classical Network, however you listen to us. 1-888-232-1212, online at wwfm.org. Heard music of a harpsichord from the 20th century. Here's a sonata for an instrument that's never been out of favor. However, the composer, though very well known, we rarely hear the sonata he wrote for this instrument. It came right near the end of his life. It's in three movements, and that would be Claude Debussy, his three-movement cello sonata. Our cellist is, he was given the moniker Aristocrat of Cellists because of his very elegant sound and manner. He was an army brat. He was born, his dad was an army general, born on this date in 1906 in Paris, Pierre Fournier. He overcame polio as a kid. By his age of 20, he was already touring and giving concerts. He taught at the Paris Conservatory from just before World War II till after World War II. And he made about over 80 appearances live on this medium, radio. That's pretty cool, when radio really had that power to bring great music. We're going to go back to 1958, so not quite 70 years ago, and catch him live on stage at the Mozarteum in Salzburg, to hear him play, along with Franz Hulitschik at the piano, the three-movement cello sonata by Claude Debussy. 1-888-232-1212 or online, wwfm.org.

going all the way back to 1958 in Salzburg at the Mozarteum to hear a piece rarely played. It comes from late in the composer's life, the three-movement cello sonata from 1915 by Claude Debussy. Our soloist, the French cellist, born on the state in 1906. He lived a very long life till 1986. The aristocrat of the cello, as he was called, Pierre Fournier. And we'll hear a little bit more from Mr. Fournier later this afternoon. I'm David Osberg here on a Wednesday. I got to look at the calendar to make sure I'm here on a Wednesday, because I'm never here on a Wednesdays, but except when the Wednesday is really important, as this Wednesday is, the final Wednesday in June. These last days, last hours for you to have the opportunity to make sure we can end our fiscal year successfully. That success has a number. It's $50,000. Right now, we're about $460 away from crossing the $22,000 mark. I know we're under a week left in June. June ends next Tuesday. But these hours are going to fly by. We would love to hear from you now. 1-888-232-1212 online at wwfm.org. We just heard that recorded at the Mozarteum in Salzburg, and Mozart is where we're going to go next as we make the call out for your donations and your membership. This is the opening movement of the Serenade, Kerschel 320 in D major, which gets the nickname the Post Horn. The Lausanne Chamber Orchestra is led by the great violinist Sir Yehudi Menuhin.

The opening movement to the Serenade in D major, Kurzweil 320, named the Posthorn. Mozart must have known that this event was going to be a big one and needed a lot of music, because this one is 7 movements long. And we heard Sir Yehudi Menuhin leading the Lausanne Chamber Orchestra. I'm David Osenberg here on a Wednesday afternoon, a gorgeous day. But that, please do not let that stop you from making your donation and membership to make this our 2026 end of fiscal campaign a success. Our goal is $50,000. Right now, we are $460 away from crossing the $22,000 mark. We're within the last week of June. There are only 5 days of those that week that we're going to be here with you. Love to hear from you now. Again, 1-888-232-1212, online at wwfm.org. Here's music for an instrument, some spiky fun music for an instrument that Mozart, I think, would have loved to write for. Unfortunately, he passed away about 50 years before its inventor got it a patent.

Frank Lunti on the alto saxophone with Tatiana Bloma at the piano, the first movement of the saxophone sonata by German composer Bernhard Kroll. Kroll, born in Berlin on the state in 1920, he lived until 2013. One of the other aspects of our campaign, where we're looking for your membership and donations at 1-888-232-1212 or online at wwfm.org, is we're looking ahead to our America's 250th anniversary. And when you call in at 1-888-232-1212, the person taking your donation at the end will ask you a question, which you can or cannot answer. And the question says, as we get ready to celebrate 250 years, could you share with us 5 single words, terms, or names that for you, nobody else, not what you've read or heard or anything, but for you, exemplify American music. And we're compiling a list, and it's already in its third column. It's getting bigger and bigger by the day. We'd love to get your input. If you're doing a donation online, simply put them in the comments section. We'll add them to our list, and at the end of the week, we'll start bringing this list out. But a couple of the adjectives on this list, such as adventurous, independence, experimentation, irreverence, eclecticism, individuality. Those are really strong American traits. 2 composers who were born in the state exemplify that to the extreme. One, we'll hear in the 4 o'clock hour, who said, I don't like any of these instruments that are around. I'm going to just make my own. The other, and he's no longer with us, but the other is definitely with us. He's turning 91 today. Born in Colfax, California. Grew up in Redding, California. Right at the beginning, he was influenced by jazz. He was influenced by Indian music. In fact, through his life, he's made many trips to India to study with Pandit

Pranath. And he hooked up with the composer Lamont Young, and in San Francisco, they kind of became the vortex of the beginning of what was known as the minimalist movement. And I'm speaking of Terry Riley. Mr. Riley's music goes far beyond his big hit In C from the 60s, and he continues to perform, and he's become kind of this sage grandfather figure in music, which is fantastic. I had him as a cadenza guest many years ago, and he was simply delightful. He was a really, really nice man. We're going to hear some Mr. Riley's music throughout the afternoon. I thought we'd close this hour, spill a little bit in 3 o'clock hour here, with some piece that actually closes up his multi-movement, multi-part work, which he wrote for the Kronos Quartet. He's always had a very close relationship with the Kronos Quartet called Salome Dances for Peace. But this is a piece which can stand on its own and simply called Good Medicine. And it's performed here for us by the group that call themselves the Owls.

an ensemble that call themselves Owls, like the nocturnal bird, performing music of the American composer who is still very much with us, and he's turning 91 today, and that's Terry Riley. His work called Good Medicine, and Mr. Riley has so much surpassed his slotting in the music history books of being the beginning of minimalism with his NC. He's written so much music since then and is such a delight. As I said, I had him as a cadenza guest many, many years ago. And we'll hear a little bit more music from Mr. Riley in as the course of the afternoon goes on. I'm David Ozenberg, not normally here on a Wednesday. In fact, normally right now, you're listening to someone that we're going to be speaking with in one of our most popular programs. But right now, we also need you to focus on the fact that we are looking for your donations and membership to make this year's 2026 end of fiscal campaign a resounding success. The goal is $50,000. We have less than a week. Right now, we sit about $460 short of crossing the $22,000 mark. 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

0: a craftily set of variations, craftily put together set of variations on a tune that, well, 250 years ago, you would have heard being whistled by all kinds of folks in this region, be they still loyal to old King George or on the revolutionary bent, because Yankee Doodle played a part on both sides. And that was a set of variations as penned only about 20-some years after we actually became a country by the composer James Hewitt. Playing it for us is the voice you normally hear at this time every Wednesday, and you are, many of you are such passionate fans of what he brings to this station. We can't even put it in words what he brings to this station, and he's done it for so many years, and that is the inimitable David Duvall with his The Piano Matters, and through a little bit low-tech hookup here, he's on the cell phone with us. Good afternoon, Mr. Duvall.
1: David, thank you so much for playing my Yankee Doodle variations. It's the 250th birthday, and I would call what you did very good programming, as July 4th is coming up. You know that that was a tune appropriated by the Americans from the British. They had sort of lost that tune. It was a British tune, and because of Concord, it was taken over by the Yankees, and it became a very famous tune. Certainly is one of the most miserable melodies in the world, and yet it's had so many themes and variations. The Hewitt is I think, you know, a fairly interesting period piece of that time. And Hewitt's interest to me is that he was born exactly the same year as Beethoven in 1770.
0: Yeah.
1: And also, he wrote an opera. Think of it. You know the name, Tammany Hall.
0: Yeah.
1: Not the music, of course, but the political, you know, ramifications. How have you been, David?
0: I've been fine. And David is joining us today. We will not have a full episode of The Piano Matters. Fret not, anyone. He will be back next week, okay? But because of our pledge campaign, David's going to do this little deal with us live here. And so since I have you, sir, I need to pick your brain. And it's on two topics. And the first is, we just talked about it. So we're going to celebrate 250 years as a democracy, as a country, you know, a government for the people, by the people, of the people, right? Of the people.
1: Right.
0: And so, but I want to take you back to the piano then, because in the early years of this country, the role of the piano, we're not quite at, as we would be a little bit further into the 19th century, of the Victorian picture of the piano in every household, in the parlor, people gathering around the piano. It's not quite like that yet. Yet we have composers like James Hewitt, who we just heard, Alexander Reinagle, Benjamin Carr. These are composers, many of them born in England or born in Europe. They come over here, and they're writing music for the piano, some of it voluminous and some of it very virtuosic. So give us a little take on the piano back at the start of this country.
1: Okay, that's a good question. You're right. Everyone thinks of, you know, Victoria America as now, as Emerson said, you know, he was so impressed that every single, you know, log cabin would have a piano before they would have a bathtub. And it was really true. Over the Ohio River and on, you would have pianos being carried. But in America, the piano firms were very, very, very small. There was one in Philadelphia. He made one piano in 1776, you know, the big year. And it went on and on. But the big thing was the Broadwood piano in London. And they had started a campaign very early, around 1810, of a worldwide concept of selling pianos. They had factory workers, up to 2,000 people in their London factory, and they had advertisers taking the piano everywhere you could imagine, from, you know, the smallest hamlet to Asia. And in America, you had a lot of Broadwoods coming here, especially the port in Virginia, and you had the Clementi piano.
0: Yeah.
1: The Clementi was a great virtuoso of the time who had even had a contest with Mozart, as you know.
0: Yeah.
1: And he was a publisher, and he was a pianist, and he gave it up because, of course, being a piano teacher was what he was, making a great living off of the aristocracy. But he soon had his own mansions and so forth, and he gave it up. But he also went everywhere, including opening a piano depot in Moscow and in St. Petersburg. And the prestige of the Clementi Collar, and that was, I just saw a movie on TV, and I don't remember anything about the movie except that the piano was an upright Clementi Collar. And that was your best-selling American import. They sold, and get this, it was very expensive, $500 for a Clementi or a Broadwood.
0: Yeah, I don't even know what that translates to in 2026, but a lot.
1: I'm sure it's a huge amount,
0: yeah,
1: for that time. This is around 1810.
0: Yeah.
1: Broadwood was very, very clever, and they sent Beethoven a piano in 1817 when he was actually working on his biggest piano sonata, and he wanted something as loud as he could possibly get because his hearing it was almost totally gone, and they sent him that, and then he sent back a very, very flowery thank you, and they published it for about one century. So Beethoven's advertisement helped them very much. But American piano building was, I could give you a good statistic, 27 families, which they didn't say was good or bad, had pianos in Boston alone.
0: Okay.
1: And that was 1800.
0: Wow. And, you know, we talked about, you played the Hewitt, and I said about Benjamin Carr, Alexander Reinagle.
1: Reinagle is a really wonderful composer.
0: Yeah, he is. And so they're writing, so when America becomes a country, they're writing piano music. It's getting published. So if I'm playing the piano and America's only a few years old, it's in the late 1790s, George Washington's president, what am I playing? Am I playing, am I playing Haydn? Is any Mozart getting here? No one's playing Bach. I mean, what are people playing back then?
1: Yeah, they're really playing original pieces. Often tunes like Yankee Doodle or other patriotic ditties. And the piano, though, there was not that it was greatly accomplished. I'm going to go back to James Hewitt, David,
0: sure,
1: for a second, because his daughter was the first woman or any man, woman, or child to play a Beethoven sonata in New York in 1819.
0: Wow.
1: That was the Opus 26 of Beethoven, the A flat sonata. That's the first performance recorded that we have of a Beethoven sonata, and that was Hewitt's daughter.
0: Yeah.
1: So it was obviously a musical family. What they played was not so much of the solo concept as much as the big selling songs of the day. Already the commercial market, way before Tin Pan Alley, you know, 100 years before, 1800, 1805, there were tremendous hit songs. One of them, like Stella, not Stella by Starlight, but Lovely Stella,
0: right,
1: and Shilly Shally, Dilly Dally, things like that.
0: Yeah.
1: And the girls would sing. That would be a big accomplishment, an important domestic accomplishment. And they would play the piano, you know, on the level of the Jane Austen novels. There's
0: right.
1: not a novel of hers that you don't have very perceptive writing about, you know, the girls playing the piano.
0: Yeah.
1: And later on, you know, even in Thackeray, Becky Sharp. There's a whole literature in the 19th century about how the piano appears in the domestic world. So it was coming up very well. And, you know, it was the Chickering House in 1843, which actually first made the very, very excellent full cast iron frame. There was not a, you know, from 1820 to when the piano was having a great, great expansion, it still went out of tune constantly because of the lack of the steel frame. It was so many wooden parts. When Beethoven's, when he wrote the Hammerklavier, he was so thrilled to see the metal inside the piano, the metal parts. So the piano itself is it's such an interesting thing. If you look at a movie on TV, doesn't matter what, there's going to be a piano in it somewhere. If it's not going to be played, it's going to be as part of furniture. It seems to what we do. What we do is make classical music alive. Yeah. WWFM, and we're going to keep it going, and the piano is not going to be a dinosaur, and God help us, we're not going to let WWFM become a dinosaur with marvelous shows like yours. I love the title of your show called Cadenza.
0: Yeah.
1: Every pianist in the world wants to play a cadenza in a concerto.
0: That's why I picked it. It's for
1: the, so I hope I'm giving you some, you know, some good stuff.
0: Yeah. And let me just tell everybody, if you've tuned in and you're normally tuning in to hear David Dubal with his program, The Piano Matters, we're not giving you a full program with David today because we're in the middle of our pledge campaign. We're asking you to make a donation, make it in honor of The Piano Matters, in honor of David being here so many years with us. We've been graced with his knowledge and his talent and his gift for so many years. 1-888-232-1212, online at wwfm.org. We want to thank John from across the river in Newtown, PA. And as long as we're there, we go up to Lehigh Valley. We thank Barbara and Peter from Whitehall. And Barbara wants me to let you know that she loves The Piano Matters. So there you go.
1: I love Barbara. That's a good song for Americana.
0: Yeah. I love Barbara. Okay, so I have another topic I want to pick your brain on, and we're going to move a little bit further into the 19th century, but I got to play some music for you. So here's the music, and then we'll hit our second topic.

0: So in this time slot when normally you are enjoying, as so many of you do, David Dubois with his The Piano Matters, we're visiting with David by phone because we're in the middle of our 2026 end of fiscal campaign. And David, we moved a little bit further ahead, and every note we heard there was played on the piano, but not originally written for the piano, because it was written by Richard Wagner for the opera stage. First, we heard a little bit of Franz Liszt playing with music that Wagner wrote for Lohengrin, but the second piece we heard there, we turned to Wagner's Magnus Opus from the Ring of the Nibelungen, from Die Walküre, and the famous Magic Fire Music, which was a transcription made by a Belgian pianist, composer, educator, Louis, I don't know, Bressin, who was born on the state in 1840. He didn't live very long. He only lived till 1884, so he only lived to his mid-40s. But though he wrote some original music, he really made a mark doing transcriptions of music from the opera house. And once we get into the 19th century, this is a huge thing for the piano. This is before recordings. This is before any way that people could hear it unless they went to the opera house. And I just thought if you could talk about, because transcriptions for the piano make up a huge part of its repertoire, though today they're not often played, it is a really important part of piano's history.
1: Oh, yes, absolutely. You know, you would never have a chance to hear, let's say, Tristan and Isolde very easily outside of Munich when it was first performed in the middle 50s. And you would have to go there, and people would take trips just to hear Tristan when it would happen. And then, of course, it was taken up by all the major cities. By 1910, you had Mahler conducting it at the Met. You had Toscanini conducting it at the Met. I mean, it was almost like a rival interpretation. And everyone that studied with Franz Liszt loved that work because as Liszt himself has 11 transcriptions of piano works on the operas of Wagner, or 12 or 13 on Verdi and so many others from Donizetti on. This was like your Broadway musical of the day. I mean, the elite who could afford to travel would go, and the first thing they would do is get tickets, you know, in Milan or Vienna and Munich, the major capitals, England, of course. Bellini's reputation was greater in England than anywhere. And so Norma Fantasy is one of Liszt's major works of art, but it's a transcription. And it's so interesting, he doesn't even use the most famous aria, called?
0: Casta Diva.
1: Casta Diva, of course, yes. So every minor composer, I mean, and Schumann, you know, hated some of the bad works of Herz, and, you know, they just threw out trash after trash because the publishers...
0: Right.
1: The publishers wanted something in a wonderful term called, you know, brilliant but easy. And everyone from Hudson to Herz to Kalkbrenner, they poured out these arrangements of marches from the operas and the love scenes and on. And they made a great deal of money for Sigismund Thalberg and Liszt, absolutely. But nobody could play the Liszt except very accomplished pianist.
0: Right.
1: Use the genre as a very important piece of reportage, in a sense, of the works that he loved himself to play, to be able to sing and to be in, but couldn't. So he did what so many pianists still do, transcribe what they really love. I just recently got in the mail some woman's transcription of Rachmaninoff's cello sonata for solo piano.
0: Yeah.
1: Well, the piano part in that is hard enough, but she makes a marvelous transcription, and she played it in my piano class in New York a couple of years ago. It goes on everywhere. I mean, there's almost no, you know, even Arthur Rubinstein, he said, well, my Spanish house was bought for me by my transcription of the ritual fire dance, Sophia.
0: Right.
1: So it was a real important way of making some funds, and in bringing music that was for opera or ballet or different areas to the piano, because the piano matters because it is one of your
0: what a title.
1: Correct. One of your only completions in the world. You can do anything on it. Anything.
0: Yeah.
1: So if you want to play the Berlioz Symphonie Fantastique, Liszt has a great transcription of it. In fact, when he played it with, at the Paris Opera, the orchestra played one movement, and he then played the same movement for piano solo, and they applauded far more for him. But of course, that was Liszt.
0: poor Berlioz.
1: So, you know, it's a tremendous history. I mean, and it went into the piano roles as well.
0: Yeah.
1: And I love transcriptions. I mean, I played 7 or 8. And what's so gratifying is that within the piano transcription, composers of talent like Brazzano or, you know, just dozens and dozens, they're able to give light to the non-originality that they themselves don't have, but they do have that ability of playability on the piano, which, let's say, a great composer like Brahms does not have. Or even Beethoven, at most of his sonatas are not playable.
0: Right.
1: They're, you know, but these people with the transcriptions, my goodness, they really knew how to compose for the piano, and it was really delicious to sit down and try to learn one.
0: Yeah, it's just fascinating because it's kind of analogous in our present day. So this guy, Louis Brassens, who I just talked about, as we heard the fire music from Wagner's Die Walküre, that was famous all over. So he made a really, really good living, as you said, just transcribing other composers' work for the piano. It's kind of analogous to like a cover band today where you have, let's say, a Bruce Springsteen, but you all over the country you have Bruce Springsteen cover bands who do his music. They're just doing it, you know, they're just making money off of his music.
1: That's right.
0: It's just funny because it really was a cottage industry in the 19th century for these composers who could write for the piano, but didn't have to write an original note.
1: You know? Yeah, their original music is second rate.
0: Yeah.
1: But they could come up with some really good transcriptions. I was recently going through no less than a transcription by Joseph. You don't even know his name, really. Joseph Rubinstein, relation to Anton.
0: Yeah.
1: Or Arthur of our century. And it's a transcription that Wagner himself loved of the Siegfried Idol, an 18-minute piano transcription.
0: Wow.
1: So, I mean, they took it very seriously as well as frivolously.
0: Yeah.
1: And many of these, like, trashy ones that Schumann, you know, called the Philistines composing, they are very also where Earl Weill did some wonderful things by Hertz and Thalberg's Moses Fantasy based on the opera by Rossini. Even Mendelssohn, who never did anything like that, said it's a masterpiece of piano writing. So you see, that was also a way of getting a separate kind of talent out on the piano. And of course, you know, there was the concept in the 19th century, which we don't have now, of it's nice to ape your betters. You're not so unhappy about that. You heard your betters in live performance, and you'd say, my goodness, maybe I can work on that too.
0: Yeah, it's interesting. So, it's interesting how you say with Earl Weill, because in the 19th century, a lot of the music that was being transcribed was from operas. So what are you missing? Well, you're missing the words and the voice, which is interesting. And Earl Weill, of course, did all those really wonderful transcriptions of Gershwin's songs, of which you're missing the voice and the words, you know.
1: Oh, and also something incredible about 18 songs of Rachmaninoff also.
0: Yeah, that's true. You did that too.
1: They're fabulous. You don't need words, really.
0: No, not if the music
1: words
0: holds up.
1: Words are always superfluous. Look at the 55 transcriptions of the Schubert songs by Liszt. They're so beautiful that if you know the words, sometimes they destroy the wonderful pianism that they're able to achieve. There's a great talent in how to write for the piano, and some great composers don't have it. Mozart does have it, you know, in his much more limited scheme, even though he's very difficult to play well. But it's a fascinating world, and I see that in very recently, one of my former students, K. came in my class and he played a transcription that I couldn't believe it. It was as good as Ravel's own transcriptions. It was transcription by this young man of Daphne St. Chloe. Wow. 20 minutes of the most glow. I said, my God, where did you learn how to compose? He said, I learned from playing the Ligeti Etudes. So, I mean, it's such an amazing instrument. The piano matters in every way, not only culturally, not only psychically, not only is it the world instrument. It has a literature that, you know, is incomparable. And I want to again say thank you, Barbara, and your friend or husband for contributing, because we must continue, seriously, for my sake. For my sake, David, I want the Piano Matters to go on for 150 more years.
0: You're fine on this
1: one. America is 400 years old, I hope.
0: We'll still be talking about James Hewitt and Yankee Doodle variations.
1: A Yankee Doodle boy.
0: Yeah, there is no one better to illuminate the world of the piano than you, my sir. Thanks for taking some time here in your normal slot. I'm usurping you. Talk about transcriptions. I'm usurping you here being on the air with our pledge campaign. I want to take you back to American music to close. We're going to hear you at the keyboard again, and we're going to jump to 20th century America, not 21st, 20th. A composer I think you knew. He was known as much for his words about music as his music. And I'm talking about Virgil Thompson. We're going to hear you play his ragtime bass. But you want to talk a little bit about Virgil Thompson?
1: Oh, God, yes. He was an amazing guy, and I knew him really well.
0: Yeah.
1: Yeah. I wrote an article in the New Criterion magazine about a year ago of my experiences with Virgil Thompson. I know you won the Virgil Thompson Award, which is, you know, to me very, very beautiful. He was to me such a fine man. I mean, and I had so much fun with him. He just knew everything.
0: Yeah.
1: And if he didn't, he lied about it so well.
0: And speaking of somebody who uses the piano in ways you may not think, what he wrote, he would do people's portraits on the piano. I should have had. I don't have it here. I'll play it for everybody tomorrow. But that you would sit and he would write your portrait at the piano, which is think of another way to use the piano here.
1: You know, he said for sure that everyone looked like the person that he sat for him. And you know, it was amazing. Paul Bowles and Copeland and. Yeah. Hundreds of people. I would say, yeah, about 170 portraits by Virgil. And mine was called David Duval in Flight.
0: Yes, it was.
1: And I said to him, am I really this ugly? And he said, it's you. You fly around.
0: Well, very. For those of you that are fans of the Piano Matter, do not worry, because we're in 2026, but you could still tune in the year 2426, and it will still be here 400 years later with David as the host.
1: And, I want it to be, yep.
0: And, of course, he will be back next week with a full episode. So many of you love David's program and what he brings to you, which you cannot find anywhere else except in David's mind, which is unique. And that's why we love having him here. That's why you support so many of your fans, David, say, I don't miss it. And if something happens, we have a glitch here at the station and it doesn't air or something, we get emails and where's David DuBois? Like the world has ended. But that's the kind of fervor that you generate with the program you have. And we are, again, so thankful to have you support David. 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Stay well, my friend. We hope you're around for many, many, many, many, many, many more years and bringing us your wisdom. And we're going to hear you play now. We're going to hear Ragtime Bass by Virgil Thompson. Thanks for taking some time, David.
1: Thanks, David.

Reinagle. So let's hear a little bit from him. This is a third movement of a piano sonata, number 2 in E major by Reinagle, but here performed by David's good friend, Stanley Waldorf.

A little more early American piano music by the composer Alexander Reinagle, writing in that first years of our country, the third movement of his piano sonata number 2 in E major, performed by Stanley Waldoff, good friend of David Dubal. And of course, we thank David for coming to us via cell phone for this time when you normally hear him in the Piano Matters. 1-888-232-1212, online at wwfm.org. Love to hear from you, especially if you're a fan of David Dubal and his wonderful program, his very singular program, The Piano Matters. Let's close up with a little more piano music. We like to think that we have the two best piano programs you can find anywhere, which is, of course, David Dubal and The Piano Matters, and the award-winning Between the Keys by Jed Disler. Perhaps a third comes from our next pianist. I had her as a cadenza guest a number of years ago. She's on the radio out in the Bay Area. The San Francisco area has won many awards for her work on radio. And that's Sarah Cahill. And we're going to hear her perform music of the composer that we highlighted last hour as he turns 91 today and still going strong. And that's the composer Terry Riley. This is a work of his. It's an extended work, which he calls a ragtime, but he titles it something that we really all need to take to heart. This is Sarah Cahill performing Terry Riley's Be Kind to One Another.

We end our hour of piano music, where we spent so much of it talking with David Dubal, the host of The Piano Matters, which normally airs at this time on Wednesday, but we got to hear David live over the cell phone. And we ended it with some music of our birthday celebrant composer today. He's turning 91 and still with us and still going strong, Terry Riley. And we just heard another great pianist, and she's got a really great radio career out on the West Coast, Sarah Cahill, performing Mr. Riley's Rag, which he calls something we should all really take to heart. He calls it, "Be Kind to One Another."

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0: We begin this hour. I'm David Ozenberg here with you on a Wednesday. Totally new to me, not usually here on a Wednesday, but these Wednesday and this Wednesday in particular is very important. It's a beautiful day outside, but we just heard music of Franz Schubert, an overture to an opera. That in itself is weird because Schubert's not known as an opera composer. The opera Alfonso en Estrella, which he wrote in 1822, so he still had a few years left to live, went through the score. We have the overture, which you just heard. Never got done. I don't think Schubert ever heard it. He repurposed the music for his ballet Rosamunde. The opera didn't premiere until this date, 20-some years after Schubert was long dead, in 1854, conducted by Franz Liszt. And we heard the overture to that with the Haydn Sinfonietta Vienna, led by Manfred Huss. I'm David Ozenberg, as I said, and I'm joined by the notorious Michael Konacki, who is your host for Sunday Opera, speaking of opera, and the co-host of Dress Circle, the long-running Dress Circle. And Michael, happy Wednesday, or welcome to Wednesday, to be more onomatopoetic or whatever it is.
1: onomatopoetic. Thank you, I guess. It's hump day, and we're hoping to get over the hump. It would be nice if by 7 o'clock tonight, we could be over the hump of the drive, $25,000. And we are about $260 away from $22,000 at this point. 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
0: Michael, we are in this very special drive for this 2026 year, ending this fiscal year, and it's a fiscal year we'll be happy to see go, but we'd be much happier to see it go as a success. We got past all the travails earlier in the year with your help back in the fall, but we'd want to cap it off by saying this year was a successful year despite everything. And that really rests on you. Our goal is $50,000. Just $260 will get us past the $22,000 mark. $260 past the $22,000 mark. Again, 1-888-232-1212. We heard from this artist earlier. He was known as the Aristocrat of the Cello, born in Paris on this date in 1906. He lived a long life. He lived till 1986. Pierre Fournier. And a couple hours ago, we heard him live from 1958 play a pretty rare piece, actually, given it's by such a well-known composer, Claude Debussy's Cello Sonata. Here he is, same year, I don't know why, 1958, captured live, but here with the North Radio German Orchestra on the podium, no less than Sir George Schulte in repertoire. I don't know if I've ever heard Schulte conduct before, but by a composer who certainly knew how to write a cello concerto. He wrote a lot of them, and he was a virtuoso cellist, Luigi Boccherini. This is the third and final movement of the ninth cello concerto in B-flat by Boccherini. Of course, our soloist is Pierre Fournier. 1-888-232-1212. Online at wwfm.org.

0: Once again, the artistry of one of the great cellists of the 20th century, known as the aristocrat of the cello, Pierre Fournier, born in Paris on the state in 1906. He lived till 1986. We went back to 1958 and a recording he made with Sir George Scholti on the podium, the Northern Radio Orchestra of Germany, the third and final movement of a cello concerto in B-flat major by Luigi Boccherini, who was a master cellist himself, so he knew how to write for the instrument, did he not, Michael? I'm here, David Osberg, here with Michael Konecki on this gorgeous Wednesday afternoon. We understand. But now you can take us with you anywhere you go. So if you read between the lines, it means there is no excuse for you not only to listen to the Classical Network, but to support the Classical Network and even make that donation. How can they do that, Michael?
1: 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And the logo is a black background with our red cello on it. 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
0: That is the Latin of our slogan. We have a slogan this year that is in both Latin and English. 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
3: From many, one. 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
0: That's its English translation. E pluribus unum, magna musica pro omnibus. From many, one. Great music for all. And we would love to have your voice mix in with those voices you just heard to say that to everybody listening. How do you do that? You simply record that slogan on your phone or any other device you have and send it to us at info@wwfm.org, and you can join the voices you've heard already saying the slogan. Now, if the Latin is too much for you, that's fine. Just say it in English, just like our last one did. And if you want to figure out how to do this, go to our webpage. There's a big blue box, which tells you all about the campaign. And then click the little red box, and it gives you in there how to do that. There's even a little primer file you can click on to hear me saying the Latin if you want to give it a shot. But we'd love to hear from you. We'd love to have your voice in the mix to be part of the one that we call our membership, our family, from many one, but great music for all, to make sure that this great music that we present on the air, from Michael's opera to the dress circle to anything else we play, everybody, it's available. The opportunity to hear it is there for everyone. The opportunity to hear great music diminishes every day. And in the state we are, in a country, the culture diminishes every day. So we want to make sure it's out in front there for everyone to hear. And then once they hear it, like our testimony earlier, where she heard someone playing the radio and it was us and she got interested, then perhaps they also move to where we hope you are, which is supporting what you're hearing. 1-888-232-1212, online at wwfm.org. It's a pretty simple equation, Michael, but it's always one that we have to keep not only repeating but reminding people of, that this is how it works.
1: Well, it's so easy to forget, because we are not the Crosby, Stills, Radio anymore that sits in the corner and is actually a piece of furniture. I mean, we are now, I used to have a friend who listened on a specific watch thing, had an app. Sounded horrible, but he would listen to it on his watch, this tinny little thing, back to the transistor radio I had as a child with one earpiece. But it is easy to overlook. We are there, and you're so used to things just coming to you. But I've had discussions with people who said, well, I only listen to, and then they name a computer-based streaming thing. And I said, well, how much do you pay for that a month? Oh, it's not bad. I pay about $30 a month. And I said, really? And we're asking you to give us $10 a month and you can't give us, and you listen to us more than you listen to the streaming one? Well, if you put it that way. So think about it. Do you have a large number of streaming devices? Oh, by the way, if you listen through our app, there is no charge for streaming the classical network. You stream for free. We don't charge you to stream. So think about it. What do you pay for now? And do you get as much enjoyment out of that as you do out of the classical network? 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
0: We began the hour with music of the early 19th century in Schubert. We backed it up a little bit with music of Boccherini. Let's back it up a little bit more. We had all piano last hour, so here's the piano's forerunner in one of the delicious sonatas by Domenico Scarlatti, performed here by Pierre Hantai.

0: Peter Hantai, one of the just endlessly wonderful keyboard sonatas by the Baroque composer Domenico Scarlatti, this in D major. And if you're a Kirkpatrick person, it's Kirkpatrick number 492 to get that exact sonata. 1-888-232-1212, online at wwfm.org. I'm here with Michael Konacki. I'm David Osenberg. We still sit $260 away from crossing the $22,000 mark. Love to do that sooner than later. $260 will take us past that $22,000 mark. Our goal is $50 by the end of the month, and we are now within the last week of June, Michael.
1: Tempest is fugiting all over the place. Yes, and it's going to be coming very quick, the end of this drive. And remember, we're in the last 6 days that we can come to you. It's not that we have planned to end the drive on the 30th, but we cannot extend it at all if we haven't made our goal. Because, you know, many of you are very busy and you get caught up in all the things that you have to do on a daily basis. And we always get people who pledge afterwards saying, oh, I didn't realize the drive had ended. Well, but we don't have that luxury this time because we are truly held hostage by the calendar. We must be over on the 30th at midnight. That's the latest we can go to be able to put money into this fiscal year. And we want to close this fiscal year on a plus note, which is why we're asking and we're coming to you and asking for you to help us raise this $50,000 in essential funds. We looked at the books. These are what we came up with. So if you can help us in any way, shape, or form, please do call with a pledge of support at 888-232-1212, 888-232-1212, or go online at wwfm.org, click on donate in the upper right-hand corner, and help us to get over this hump on this hump day. David?
0: One of the other things we're doing, Michael, to celebrate America's 250th anniversary is if you call with that donation, the number Michael just gave, 1-888-232-1212, the person taking your donation will ask you a question, which you can or cannot answer. You can, but you don't have to answer, but we hope you will. And if you're doing it online, you can put your answers right in the comment box. And the question is as we get ready to celebrate 250 years of this precious democracy we have, would you like to give us up to 5 single words or terms or names that for you, not what you've read, not what people have told you, but for you exemplify American music? And we're compiling those words. We've got quite a list right now. We're going to start rolling them out near the end of the week. Just as what does American music mean? And it's interesting, Michael, that so many of the words are adjectives. And so many of the adjectives would not fit other musical cultures. Other musical cultures are wonderful and long and stupendous. But so things like independence, experimentation, eclecticism, irreverence, adventurous, freedom, new and fresh, that's so American to want to do that in music constantly, not just in certain periods or when certain things die out, as European musical tastes did. And I had said that there were two composers this afternoon that fit so many of these adjectives very well. One we've already celebrated a couple times. We'll hear music from him each hour. He's turning 91 today, the California-born Terry Riley. The other was someone who did it in spades, and he did it his own way. And he was born in Oakland, California, not coincidentally, also on the West Coast, on this date in 1901. He was a composer, he was a philosopher, he was an inventor, and much more, including an instrument builder, because he looked around and he said, I don't like these instruments. I'm going to build my own instruments. And he was Harry Partch. His early work met with some support, some grants, and then the Depression hit, the Great Depression. He was forced to be a transient for a while, but after that, he kind of gained his footing. He had some residencies at places like University of Illinois. He built his entire instruments of his own making, of his own instruments, wrote music for them, wrote texts for everything he did. So he was very much his own person, which is very American. So I think we just need to give a little nod to Harry Partch, and let's hear just a little bit of his music from a piece that he, in three parts, that he called Castor and Pollux, A Dance for the Twin Rhythms of Gemini. It's in three parts. There's a Castor part, a Pollux part, and the third part is Ring Around the Moon. The Castor and the Pollux part each have four short movements, and they're exactly the same. Remember, they're twins each time. They use different instruments. So we're going to hear, what did I cue up here? I think the Castor part. So we're going to hear Leda and the Swan, Conception, Incubation, and Chorus of Delivery from the Egg. They're being born. But the instruments you're going to hear, well, there's a kithara, a surrogate kithara, a cloud chamber bowls, a harmonic canon and high bass marimba, a diamond marimba, a low bass marimba, and all kinds of other things. So we'll open your ears a little bit here, and here's some music of one of our most individualist composers America has ever produced, Harry Partch. 1-888-232-1212, online at wwfm.org.

That is the world of one of the most individualist, original American composers ever to come down the pike, born in Oakland, California, on the state in 1901. He passed away in 1974. Harry Partch, who built virtually all of his own instruments, he formed his own scales, his own intervals, wrote his own music, and we just heard part one, the Castor part, of his Castor and Pollux, a dance for the twin rhythms of Gemini, as performed by the Harry Partch Ensemble. As we celebrate American music, and as we also look for your support for this award-winning station where you can hear music like Harry Partch, you can hear 1,000 years of music with one

0: 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And like yesterday, in this 4 o'clock hour, we sit with a very little activity because we still sit, Michael, $260 shy of hitting the $22,000 mark.
1: I think I'm beginning to take it personally now. Thank you to people who have pledged today. We've heard from Manchester, Brick, Bensalem, Pennsylvania, Whitehall, Pennsylvania, Yardley, Pennsylvania, Allentown, Pennsylvania, Toms River, New Jersey, Pipersville, Pennsylvania, Doylestown, Pennsylvania. Pennsylvania's been good to us today. Skillman, New Jersey, Newtown, Pennsylvania, and another Whitehall, Pennsylvania. So Pennsylvanians have been good to us. So what about New Jersey? We live here. The cessation is in New Jersey.
0: Is that a rhetorical question? Or
1: yeah. Well, no, we don't have time to answer that. But hopefully you heard people in your area. I mean, we've had pledges over the past couple of days from Ohio, Tennessee, New York.
0: New Mexico.
1: New Mexico, yep.
0: Oregon.
1: I don't think we've heard from California. Well, yeah, we have to talk about Oregon. Let's talk about Oregon. But hopefully we can entice you to call with your pledge of support. Help us get over this $22,000 hurdle so that we can keep moving on. We have about 2 hours and 12 minutes to be with you, and we would really love to get as close to $25,000 in this drive as we can, because that means that's the numerically halfway point. We can start going downhill, and it will go much faster then. 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
0: And the other composer we're celebrating this afternoon, who is so American in what he exudes and what he produces and his genius, really, is turning 91 today and still going strong, and that's Terry Riley. Of course, Terry is forever connected with the late 60s minimalist movement, where he and Lamont Young hooked up in the Bay Area. He wrote the masterpiece In C. But Terry has so much other music, and he's such a great example of what an American composer can be. He's also had a very close relationship over the decades with the Kronos Quartet. And in the 1980s, he wrote them a huge five-part work called Salome Dances for Peace, P-E-A-C-E. In fact, we heard the closing movement of that a couple hours ago called Good Medicine. The first part is called Anthem of the Great Spirit, and it closes with a movement called Half Wolf Dances Mad in Moonlight. Just the words will give you a description. But here's the Kronos playing that movement of this music by Terry Riley. We hope to hear from you. 1-888-232-1212. You can go online at wwfm.org. 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
1: Half Moon Dances Mad in Moonlight, the last movement of the first part, Anthem of the Great Spirit, of the larger work called Salome Dances for Peace, as performed by Kronos Quartet, composed for Kronos Quartet by the American composer turning 91 today, Terry Riley. I'm here with Michael Kanacki. We are coming up on the 5 o'clock hour, and we've had a 4 o'clock hour, Michael, that has been just tumbleweeds. And we still sit $260 away from crossing the $22,000 mark.
2: Well, it is a nice day.
1: Yes, it is a nice day. 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
2: Yeah, you can take the app with you, take us with you, and you can pledge through the app as well, so you don't have to be home. 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

0: We begin this hour with a piece called, hope you don't feel this way, Michael, it's called Wistful Peace. The wonderful Tim Fain on the violin. Music of the American composer. She was born in Cincinnati on the state in 1916, grew up in Detroit, taught for many, many years at Wayne State University, studied with Arthur Honegger, Samuel Barber, Aaron Copland, Ruth Shaw Wiley, and there's very little of her music to hear, but that's a nice little sentimental piece, and also, you know, very American in its kind of wistfulness, and thus the term wistful piece. Are you wistful, Michael?
1: I'm cranky. You have a piece called Cranky.
0: I'll look. That's not synonymous with wistful, is it not? You're the English major.
1: No. I am far from wistful. I am cranky. Cranky is summertime for me, so welcome to the world of crank. And if you would like to share my crank, you can call with your pledge of membership, and I'll happily give you some. I am full of crank. 888-232-1212, crankily yours. 888-232-1212, online, wwfm.org. 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We are still, I believe we got a pledge, David.
0: No, we are right now $11 short of going over 22. So let's make that, let's just go with that. We need to, the next donation will get us past the $22,000 mark, and then we will shoot towards $23,000. But we have one of your famous family that came
1: up. Yes, the Anonymi.
0: Anonymi.
1: The Anonymi, besides being fabulous composers in their own right,
0: they are
1: also supportive of the arts, and this member of the Anonymi family is from Philadelphia, and we thank you very much for breaking the drought that we were in. So won't you join Anonymi and all the Anonymis we have had who have been joining us? We don't get many trads when it comes to...
0: Well, it's interesting with the Anonymi composing music, because maybe somebody should do a study on this, maybe some grad student. They seem to really die out kind of the beginning of the 18th century. Maybe it was sterility, maybe it was disease, but the Anonymi tend to, composing-wise, really die out at the beginning of the 18th century. Don't you notice that? There's some.
1: I just think they were all exposed. No longer could they be Anonymi because they were exposed. People knew who they were.
0: Oh, I thought you mean they were out in the cold without clothes on. Not that type of
1: exposed. Not that exposed.
0: Oh, that would bring about disease and
1: get your mind out of the gutter. Sterility. I'm talking about the fact that they could not be Anonymi anymore because they were known. But then you had the people who were taking all of the, you know, the laurels from the Anonymi and saying, "Oh yes, I wrote that." And people said, "Oh no, you didn't." We had a lot of that going on too.
0: Michael Konacki's Saga of the Anonymi continues with part two tomorrow night at 8 o'clock.
1: The wild Anonymi, running free on the steppes in Russia.
0: Yeah. 1-888-232-1212, online at wwfm.org. Look, we are $11 away from crossing 22. The next donation will get us past 22,000. We need then to set our sights on 23. Yes, it's an absolutely jaw-droppingly beautiful day, but if you're going to go out and be away from us, take us with us with the new app or just however you listen to us, and make sure that if you have not, and many of you have not yet, make sure you make that donation and membership to make sure this campaign and successfully. Our goal is 50,000. We're now within a week of this month wrapping up. And of course, we will not be coming to you every day that's left. We will not be with you on the weekend. So we hope to hear from you now. We're going to go English, Michael, if that's okay with you.
1: Perfectly fine.
0: British. And we begin with Ralph Vaughan Williams. And when he wrote his fourth symphony, he caused a lot of consternation among the Brits who liked his music, shock even at its anger. So the Fifth Symphony was a big deal for him, and it premiered at the Proms on the state in 1943, and it was very successful. It is one of his most successful symphonies of the nine he wrote. And I thought we would hear the fourth and concluding movement, which, interestingly enough, he framed in an old form that goes back to Baroque keyboard music called a passacaglia. And our performance is the I think it's the Halle. I don't think he's with the Philharmonia here. The label's a little fuzzy on that. But it certainly is conducted by Sir John Barbaroli. So some music of Ralph Vaughan Williams, the final movement of his Symphony No. 5. Speaking of numbers, we are $11 away from crossing the $22,000 mark. Can you be the next one to come on, make a donation in what you can afford? Shoot us past, well past that $22,000 mark, and we can set our sights on 23. 1-888-232-1212 online at wwfm.org.

0: The concluding movement, the Passacaglia of the Symphony No. 5 in D major by Ralph Vaughan Williams, which was given its premiere at the Proms concerts on this date back in 1943. I think everybody breathed a sigh of relief when they heard this symphony from Vaughan Williams, because No. 4 is pretty grim stuff. And they thought, oh no, our great folklorist and our great composer has gone down that road, but he didn't. And of course, great music was to come after this as well. And speaking of great, Michael, give us an update.
1: Oh, thank you. Thank you very much.
0: I left that door wide open. There's a barn door. So,
1: yes, you certainly did, and I'm going to go through any open door, you know that.
0: Give us an update. We have moved.
1: I'm like a housefly. Open the door, I'm in.
0: You're in.
1: Thank you very much to Zachary. Zachary joined us from, what did he say, not Brick, although it's coming up Brick. He's actually from Pipersville, I think it was. Pottersville. My eyes, little print, bad eyes. Pottersville. Thank you very much, Zachary. We appreciate that. We have your five words. And a big thank you going out to Lisa. And Lisa joined us from Cranberry, New Jersey. And thank you for joining me in the crank, Lisa. I truly appreciate you appreciating my crankiness, because unfortunately, as I've gotten older, cranky is a permanent part of my being. I do go out on my front lawn from time to time and yell at imaginary children to get off my lawn. Keeps me in crank mode. So we hope you're enjoying the crank. And because of their generosity, we're now pushing 23,000. We are now 650 away from 23,000. So that was great guns. Thank you so much to the two of you. Won't you join them in crankiness and membership and help us to continue to move on now to 23,000. We have an hour and, 39 minutes. And we can get, hopefully, as close to $25,000 as possible, which would be a great place to be in this drive. 888-232-1212, 888-232-1212, or online at wwfm.org. 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
0: You do realize your crankiness is not insular. It goes beyond the bounds of your body to other people, right?
1: Well, I should hope so.
0: Okay.
1: I don't want to be cranky just for myself. I want to share the crank.
0: Thank you.
1: I am one with cranky.
0: Oh, we are here on this Wednesday, glorious Wednesday afternoon, get granted, but we are looking and hoping to hear from you to drive us, again, $650 away from passing the $23,000 mark on our march towards $50,000 in this campaign where we are asking you, as you heard, about your five words, terms, or names that exemplify for you American music. You can tell the person who takes your donation if you're calling in at 1-888-232-1212 what those are, or if you're doing it online, simply put them in the comments section. That's fine. We're grabbing them there. And of course, we have a slogan for this campaign, trying to take in the year that was for us, which was not easy, and what's ahead in our country, where we're at now in our country. And it's in Latin and English. And the Latin is E Pluribus Unum, which used to be on all the money and was the slogan the founding fathers back in Philadelphia really wanted to drive home for this new nation. E Pluribus Unum, and then Magna Musica Pro Omnibus.
2: 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E Pluribus Unum, Magna Musica Pro Omnibus.
3: 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From many, one. 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
0: And we'd love to have your voice saying that to all of our listeners. All you simply need to do is have your record yourself saying that. Send it to us at info@wwfm.org, and we will put you in the mix. And if the Latin is a little bit too much for you, that's fine. Just do the English. And if you want a little more info or want to hear the Latin, there's a little primer audio file. Go to our website, the big blue box, click the little red one inside, and it'll give you more information. And we'd love to have your voice in the mix as we take many voices, make it into one membership body, and we offer great music and the opportunity to hear great music to all. We sit $650 away from crossing $23,000. I'm trying to keep the cranky guy at bay. So we are going to hang in the British land. We're going to go very small niche, Michael. That would be the British Cello Concerto and three movement cello concerto and the third movement. And we're going to hear two of those in that little tiny niche. And the first comes from the British composer William Bush. Bush was born on this date in 1901. He studied not only in London, but he got to study in Berlin. He got to study here in the U.S. And his music would be a little bit better known, but he was a pacifist. And during World War II, he got very few performances of his music, especially in his home country of England. However, his cello concerto was, just like the Vaughan Williams piece we heard, performed at the Proms in 1943. And his daughter was sick in a nursing home, and he decided he would make the long journey on foot to see her in very deep snow, because of the blizzard, there was no buses running, and he got cold and exhaustion, which led to his tragically early death in 1945. So here is the third and concluding movement of his 1940 cello concerto. Raphael Walfish is our cellist with the Royal Philharmonic Orchestra under Vernon Handley. Music of William Bush. I'm David Ozenberg. The crank on the other side is Michael Kanacki. And we're hoping to hear from you at 1-888-232-1212 and online at wwfm.org.

0: The third and concluding movement of the cello concerto from 1940 with Raphael Walfisch, our soloist, Royal Philharmonic under Vernon Hanley, music of the English composer, short-lived English composer William Bush, born in the state in 1901, passed away tragically early in 1945. I'm David Ozenberg here with Michael Konacki on this Wednesday afternoon. And we are hunting $23,000, and we are $600 away, Michael, are we not?
1: Yes, we are. And we want to thank Beth, and Beth is from Palmyra, New Jersey. Thank you so very much for joining us a short while ago. And we are hoping we can entice more of you to join us. $600 away from the $23,000 mark, we have made some progress this afternoon, which is absolutely wonderful, but we really need to keep going because we only have 6 days left to get the necessary funds. And for two of those days, we won't be with you that much because right now we're not planning to be here on the weekend. If you make us, we'll come in. None of us will like it, but we need your pledges of support to continue to raise the money we need to finish out the fiscal year on a positive note. 888-232-1212, 888-232-1212, or online at wwfm.org. 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Help us to continue the motion that we've started, and we can get over the 23,000 and go on to 24, closer to that halfway mark in the drive, David.
0: Speaking of British composers, Bill McLaughlin is looking at the music of Sir William Walton this week, and he's all keyed up and wants to get in here to continue Waltoning you, making Mr. Walton a verb, and that's about 90 minutes away, which means Michael and I are only with you for another 90 minutes, and not less than that, 85 minutes, and so we'd love to get past the $23,000 mark. $600 stands between us and that goal. 1-888-232-1212, online at wwfm.org. Our second British cello concerto received its premiere on the stage in 1970. So 30 years after the Bush concerto we just heard. And this was written for a pretty well-known cellist, Mstislav Rostropovich, and it comes from the pen of the British composer Sir Arthur Bliss. Bliss wrote, "There are no problems for the listener for this concerto, only the soloist. This is the third and concluding movement. Our soloist, hopefully he doesn't have too many problems, is Tim Hugh, the English Northern Philharmonia, led by David Lloyd-Jones."

0: Tim Hugh, our soloist with the English Northern Philharmonia, led by David Lloyd Jones, the third and final movement of the Cello Concerto by English composer Sir Arthur Bliss. He wrote it for Mstislav Rostropovich. It was given its premiere on this date back in 1970, a year in which Michael was not yet as cranky as he is in 2026.
1: Oh, I was born cranky.
0: Oh, that's so disappointing. 1-888-232-1212, the number to call. And you can go online at wwfm.org. Either way, $600, the next $600 that comes in, either from you, or if you are only giving what you can, which is fine, maybe two or three or four of you making up that $600, pushes us past the $23,000 mark. We're now an hour and about 15 minutes away from Bill McLaughlin and exploring music. We'd love to cross 23,000 tonight, and we'd love to hear from you now as we move on in this very unique June 2026 end of fiscal campaign. You've heard the things we're doing with our slogan. Love to hear your voice in on that, asking you a question about American music. It's all on our homepage, but the top issue of all of that is your donations and your support for the multi-award-winning programming that comes your way. Many of you still have that come your way and think somebody else will do it. I don't really support public media like this. I never do this. Whatever the reasons are, we hope that we can change your mind. And we hope that once you do make a donation, become a member at whatever level you can and whatever level is comfortable for you, that you'll see what all the others have seen who are members, that it is important to them, that they feel part of what's going on here, e pluribus unum from many one, part of our slogan. And so we look forward to hearing from you if you have never made a donation. And now's the perfect time, is it not, Michael?
1: Yes, but I just want to remind you as well that some are born cranky, some achieve crankiness.
0: Some have
1: crankiness. And some have crankiness thrust upon them.
0: Yeah. Al Capone.
1: Right, whatever.
0: Cranky Al Capone.
1: Cranky Capone, they called him back in school. Yeah, his mother and my mother went to different schools together. But won't you join Lisa, Zachary, and Beth, who have joined us recently, and help us get over that $23,000 mark? We are very close. We can do it with your help, and that'll put us in good stead so that when Alice and I are with you tomorrow morning, we can hopefully get over $25,000 and move on. 888-232-1212, 888-232-1212, or online at wwfm.org. Click on Donate in the upper right-hand corner. David.
0: Michael. We have been celebrating this afternoon the birthday of American composer Terry Riley. He's turning 91, still very active. And since we had two cello concertos, I thought we'd flip it to a work that he wrote for... Essentially, it's an 8-movement violin concerto. Nothing with Terry is straight ahead like that. The piece is called the Palmian Chord Riddle, R-Y-D-D-L-E, Riddle. It's from 2011. It's basically an autobiographical sketch of him and his time that he went to India and all this kind of stuff. But he wrote it for violin, but he wrote it for probably the... most ardent and talented practitioner these days of the electric violin, which is Tracy Silverman. So we're going to hear the final two movements. It'll drop us in on these last two movements, which are called Wedding Music and The Afterglow. Tracy Silverman is our soloist. The Nashville Symphony is led by their longtime director and past cadenza guest, and he's a really fun guy, Giancarlo Guerrero. A little more music this afternoon of American composer turning 91, Terry Riley.

The concluding movements, Wedding Music and the Afterglow, from the Palmian Chord Riddle from 2011. Our soloist on electric violin was Tracy Silverman. The Nashville Symphony was Giancarlo Guerrero. Music of our birthday celebrant today, turning 91, still going strong, the American composer Terry Riley. I'm David Ozenberg here with Michael Kanacki. As we still sit $600 away from the $23,000 mark, we have just a little bit over an hour before Bill McLaughlin comes in here with Exploring Music. We hope to hear from you and close that, not only close the gap, but push past the $23,000 mark. And then we shoot towards 24, and then we hit 25, and when we hit 25, we get to go downhill, which makes Michael a lot less cranky. Let's stick with the violin to close out the hour, but it's in a transcription by Fritz Kreisler of some of the very famous music of Antonín Dvořák, his second set of Slavonic Dances, the Opus 72 set. This is the number 10 in E minor. Our violinist, as this is arranged for violin and piano, is Qian Shao, Edmund Battersby at the piano.

0: We began the hour with the wistful piece by the composer Ruth Wiley. We begin with a very wistful Slavonic dance in E minor by Antonín Dvořák and its version for violin and piano as transcribed. No, it's not the D.A. Seri Verdi's Requiem. Sorry about that. It is a transcription for violin and piano by Fritz Kreisler, a violinist with Kian Sho, with Edmund Battersby. I'm David Osberg here with Michael Konecki. We still sit $600 away from crossing the $23,000 mark. Our goal is $50,000 by the end of June. We know that's next Tuesday, but these days hours are going to go quickly. 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Help us get past $23,000. 1-888-232-1212 online at wwfm.org. We've got a lot going on in this campaign. We're looking for you to record our slogan and send it to us. We'll get your voice mixed in with the many voices you've been hearing saying our slogan. So we have from many one. That's the beginning of our slogan in both Latin and English. 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

0: more wistful music, a wistful waltz, but coming from the Brazilian composer José de Lima Sagrera. Sagrera, born in the state in 1907. He lived until 1985. He was much more of a, more than a composer. He was a conductor. He led several music and art institutes in Brazil. He conducted all over the world. We heard it performed there by Arnaldo Rebelo. I'm David Osenberg here with Michael Kanacki, and we have crossed into the final hour. We are with you on this Wednesday afternoon. Neither Michael or I are normally here on these days with you, but those are special hours, special days. And we'd like to make this last hour as special as we can. In order to do that, we need to clear $600, which pushes us past the $23,000 mark. Would you like to start that off? It'd be very fantastic if you could. And you can do it by calling 1-888-232-1212 or going online at wwfm.org. We have a very special campaign running this time because it's been a very unprecedented year around here and for any public media, given what's been happening in the country. It began last July when Congress defunded public media. And you all stepped up in the fall magnificently to fill the hole that was born by that unwanted and unasked for move. But now we need to keep forward, and we need this fiscal year to end successfully. And then we can say, no matter what happened, no one asked for it, no matter what policies were followed or anything, we're still here, we're still healthy, and we're still moving forward, developing new programming, bringing you the what you expect in the award-winning programming. And that all really depends on you, especially now. I mean, what we were getting in years past from the federal government, even though it wasn't the greater majority of our budget, you are. But still, that's gone. So that all shifts over to all of you listening. All of you, for many, we become one membership family, E Pluribus Unum, and we present great music for all, Magna Musica Pro Omnibus. That's our slogan, both in Latin and English. Again, we'd love to hear your voice, as you've heard the many voices we have been playing, saying this slogan of ours.
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0: From many, one, great music for all. And you can record both the Latin and the English, or just the English, and record it on your phone, send it to info@wwfm.org, and we'll get your voice in the mix of the many and make From Many, One. We had music last hour of the short-lived British composer William Bush, who was born in the state in 1901 and lived only till 1945. We heard the final movement of his cello concerto. Let's turn to another side of his composing, short composing career. We'll hear three songs of his. We'll hear a little reminiscence of the season we just left in The Echoing Green. Then we'll hear a text we heard yesterday, sung by Peter Pears, by the Renaissance composer John Dowland, here set by Bush, The Lowest Trees Have Tops, and then Come, O Come, My Life's Delight, three songs by William Bush.

0: We heard three songs, a little more music from the short-lived British composer William Bush, born in the state in 1901. He only lived till 1945. We heard the tenor Robin Trischler with the songs The Echoing Green, The Lowest Trees Have Tops, and Come, O Come, My Life's Delight. Our delight this hour was if we could see $600 come in here in the next 45 minutes to make sure that we cross the $23,000 mark here on this Wednesday, the final Wednesday in June, Mr. Grumpy Man.
1: Cranky, not Cranks. Grumpy. Cranky.
0: Sorry, cranky difference. There's a
1: Grumpy was a dwarf, Cranky wasn't. One of the seven, you know, of Snow White fames, according to Disney. We have not heard it from anybody since 5:24. We're getting close to an hour now. We are sitting at 22,399. We would truly love to go over 23,000 because that means that Alice and I will have a chance to go over the $25,000 mark tomorrow morning so that we can then start our downward slope to realizing this drive. Essential funds, these are monies that we need, not just, oh, we'd like to have that much. These are monies that we need to balance our books. That's where we are. This is the fiscal year end. It ends Tuesday night at midnight. So please, if you've been thinking of pledging, if it's your time to pledge, if you can pledge, please do it sooner than later so we can bring this to a close. We can just get back to the music we love to play for you and you love to hear. 888-232-1212, 888-232-1212, or online at wwfm.org. 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
0: From one single voice to single voices plus many more. Music of a composer who kind of slots in. He was born in Germany in Württemberg on the state in 1747. So he's after Haydn, but he's before Mozart, and he outlives both of them because he lives until 1824. Johann Melchior Dreyer. We don't have a lot of music from Dreyer. He was an organist, and he wrote almost all of his output was for the church. A lot of settings of the Mass. In fact, that's what we're going to dip into, a setting of a Mass he had in D major. We're going to hear the Gloria movement and then jump to the end, the Agnus Dei, which of course closes with the Dona Nobis Pacem, give us peace. We'll hear soloists and we'll hear the cappella, Varmiensis Restituta, performing these two movements from this Mass in D major by Johann Melchior Dreyer.

0: The Capella Warmiensis Restituta, performing two movements, the Gloria and the Agnus Dei, from the Mass in D major by the German composer Johann Melchior Dreyer. Dreyer, born in the state in 1747. He lived till 1824, nearly his entire output was for the church, liturgical music. We got to hear a little bit of it right there. Ain't much you can find by Mr. Dreyer, but checking it out. 1-888-232-1212 online at wwfm.org. We now sit 35 minutes away from Mr. McLaughlin coming and having his program about the music of the British composer William Walton. Can we do 600 hours in 35 minutes yet? Yes, we can, and we have. It's just, can we do it today? 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
1: 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I know things are up in the air right now, but we want to be here for you. If you didn't have WW, I'm not saying we're going away, but if you didn't have WWFM, who would you be turning to for music, for solace, for a place to come and relax? That's the question you have to answer. We can't answer it for you. All we can do is say we are here because of our listeners, because many people have decided that they want to support the station, and they do, but not everybody. The vast majority of people who listen to the station on a daily basis have never sent in anything at all. There's no way we can police that. We don't come after you. We don't know where you live. But we need your help. So if you haven't ever pledged, or you pledged maybe once 20 years ago, if you have it within your means, please do so again. Help us get this done. If you don't like hearing us ask you to support the station, well then, make the pledge. If everybody pledged, we'd be done with the drive and back to the music. It's that simple. That's the way it works. 888-232-1212, 888-232-1212, or online at wwfm.org. 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Basically, $601 will get us to $23,000, David.
0: It will. What part of that $600 can you take with your donation right now? Let's back up 100 years from Mr. Dreyer. We'll stay in the German-Austria area and music of Heinrich Ignaz Franz von Bieber, one of Bieber's sonatas for two violins, the 13th sonata, unlucky number, I guess. This is performed by musicians who come from the Studio of Ancient Music of Montreal.

0: Or maybe not. I have a CD player that's just staring back at me, Michael. Nothing ruder, I don't think, than a CD player just staring back at you.
1: Well, it's live radio. And see, now we might have to replace that CD player. And your member dollars would help us do that so that then it wouldn't interfere with your listening pleasure.
0: And it wouldn't stare back at me. Let's try it again. Here's a little violin sonata. There were two violin sonatas by Bieber.

0: Music of Heinrich Bieber, sonata, as performed by the musicians of ancient music Montreal. I'm David Ozenberg here with Michael Kanacki. The clock just keeps moving, Michael, and now we have 25 minutes until Bill McLaughlin is here with Exploring Music, and we still sit $600 away from crossing the $23,000 mark.
1: We really would truly love to get over that $600, $601, whatever it is, mark to get to $23,000. The mini goals are very important. Psychologically, they're important that we've made headway, that we have gotten a step further towards the goal. We want to wrap this up as quickly as possible. They are necessary funds. I keep saying that because it's true. This is money we need to continue to keep the station healthy and on the beam so that it will continue to grow. We can continue to offer you specialty programs and concerts and everything. We're almost, we just started the summer, but the way this year is going so quickly, we're going to be into more of the holiday seasons. We know many of you depend on the station for the holiday programming that we offer. We still want to be able to offer all of that. We have to be healthy in order to do that. 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Pledges in any amount, I mean that, but help us get this last $601 towards the $23,000, so we're even closer to the halfway point in this drive. David?
0: And Michael, you mentioned holidays, but it's really 365 days a year that we bring you incredibly relevant programming. We are coming up on, I know it's the 250th anniversary, but we're coming up on the 4th of July. And we have, for the fourth year now, we've been bringing you a concert called Americana of live performances by the wonderful chamber orchestra based up in Brooklyn, The Knights, with a K. Their award-winning ensemble, Grammy award-winning ensemble, and we've been bringing for 4 years American music of our time, but also American music very recognizable. They've had Rhapsody in Blue, and there's a very well-known American piece that will be on this year's concert, which will air Monday night, and it is repeated 4th of July afternoon. But this way we celebrate America, both what we were and what we are. And that's such an important distinction. We had the concert last Monday, which we're going to repeat, actually, around the 4th of July, of the Allentown Symphony Orchestra's new chamber series concert they gave back in March called America 250! Exclamation Point. These concerts, composers of any age and any ability send in their pieces. The pieces are kind of filtered through by Clarissa Saad, who's the composer in residence with the Allentown Symphony Orchestra, and Maestro Diane Wittry, the longtime music director. And they choose these pieces, and these pieces were all about America at our 250-year anniversary. And because they had a vocalist, there was a lot of texts. The texts were, some were original, some were texts from very well-known American authors and writers, and some were about this area. Again, celebrating America around this 4th of July with music that is well-known to be American, but also that is now being American. And now is a trying time, and so music is important. Art is important. We have seen art be able to hold its own, basically stay, give a front to things that would push back on culture, that would minimalize culture, marginalize culture. And that's what art can do. And we are here for that, and we hope you're here for that, which means we hope you're here for us. So keeping that type of programming going throughout the year, we have to turn to you. That's what this station is about. It's public-supported radio. And that public right now is all you. We cannot count on the federal government funds. So 1-888-232-1212 online at wwfm.org. When Michael and I say we're looking for just $600 to push us past $23,000, if you're planning on making a donation, and you can now, not... Yeah, if you can do the entire 600, that's wonderful. But whatever you can, whatever is in your budget, whatever you wish to make right now as a contribution to the Classical Network, we hope you do it now. We've had this artist's artistry twice this afternoon already. He was called the Aristocrat of Cellists. Born in Paris on the State was the wonderful 20th century cellist Pierre Fournier. Here we have him play some Beethoven, and one of the Beethoven left five incredible cello sonatas, plus some other works for cello and piano. And we're going to hear the middle movement, the scherzo movement, from the sonata number 3 in A major, the opus 69. Mr. Fournier's partner is an interesting one because he's a fascinating, well, he's not with us anymore, fascinating artist, Friedrich Gulda, the wonderful classical pianist who was equally adept at just jumping the fence and playing American jazz, and he did both so very well. So here's some Beethoven with Pierre Fournier, Friedrich Gulda. I'm David Ozenberg with Michael Konacki. We would love to hear from you now with your donation and membership.

0: We've enjoyed all afternoon the artistry of the French 20th century cellist Pierre Fournier, born in the state in 1906. He lived till 1986. Here with Frederick Gulda and some music of Beethoven, the middle movement of the third cello sonata in A major, the Opus 69. I'm David Ozenberg. Speaking of sixes, we still sit at $601 for us to reach $23,000. As the time now ticks in less than 15 minutes for Bill McLaughlin to come waltzing in here, as he does Monday through Friday with Exploring Music, this week looking at the music of William Walton. Michael.
1: Yes, well, that's about it. I know we've been just hammering this because we really just had hoped to get over the $23,000 mark. If you're just tuning in, we have been stuck at $22,399 now for well over an hour and a half about. So if you are on your way out to enjoy the evening, because it is a good evening in the vicinity of the station to go out, it's a lovely night. 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David?
0: Turn to another sonata, this for a woodwind instrument, flute.

0: Music of the American composer Eric E. Waitzen. Always wonderful to drop into Eric's music. The first movement of his first flute sonata. Maria Martin, our flutist, G1 Park at the piano. I'm David Osenberg here with Michael Kanacki. And Bill McLaughlin's here in less, 5 minutes we'll give Bill, basically. And we will hopefully, by tomorrow morning, when Michael and Alice are back with you, we cross the $23,000 mark. And we'll be up to Thursday, which only leaves us 4 days. We're not coming to you on the weekend to make sure we can reach our goal of $50,000. That would make this fiscal year a success. And it's one that we really need to be a success with. So we hope to hear from you. Any parting words for a Wednesday afternoon, Michael?
1: Bye-bye.
0: Really? Did you give that much thought?
1: No.
0: I didn't think so.
1: No. Thank you to everybody. Thank you to everybody who has supported the station, who has pledged so far. You have been wonderful. You've really stepped up. Now, if you have any friends, convince them that they need to support the station as well. Be our ambassadors in the world.
0: We heard It's fine. We heard from some wonderful people today, and it was good to talk to David Duball earlier live. David's doing well, and so says he wants his program to go on for 400 more years. So there you go. I'm going to leave you with the composer we've been celebrating all afternoon. He's turning 91 today, and he's still going strong, and that's Terry Riley. This is a work he wrote for our performers, which is the piano duet called Zofo. They asked him to write a piece, and he came back with a rag named after an insect. You don't want to be the partner of this insect, but we certainly want to partner with you. This is the Praying Mantis Rag by Terry Riley, performed by Zofo. I'm David Osenberg for Michael Kanacki. Thanks for tuning in.

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